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I'm Petty J, back with you on this Tuesday night. Got some great rock. We got a little bit of 21 Pilots. Linkin Park, Weezer coming up here really shortly. Right now, Stone Sour on DZN.

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6: Your Allegheny Communications forecast. Tonight, expect an evening thunderstorm followed by mostly cloudy and humid conditions. The temperature will drop to 65. Tomorrow will bring variable clouds with a few showers, and the high will reach 82. I'm Tri-State Area's meteorologist, Jason Caterina.
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Chocolate Day, not to get confused with Chocolate Milk Day. It is Milk Chocolate Day. 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Kind of hard for me. I grew up with milk chocolate, but I've gotten to love dark chocolate here recently. 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

0: 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An upscale bakery in New York City is denying that they just buy Costco croissants and mark them up. 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

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We're proud to call this home.

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Sports. 99.5 DZN, the Tri-States Rock Station. I'm Petty J, hanging around with you for a couple of more hours on this Tuesday night. Right now starts the 90s at 9. Got a little bit of Nirvana on DZN.

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2: Your Allegheny Communications forecast. Tonight, expect an evening thunderstorm followed by mostly cloudy and humid conditions. The temperature will drop to 65. Tomorrow will bring variable clouds with a few showers, and the high will reach 82. I'm Tri-State Area's meteorologist, Jason Caterina.
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Coming up in about 20 minutes, we got the 99 minutes of nothing but rock. I got the commercials off and I got the rock on. You don't want to go anywhere. You get to sit back, relax, grab something cold to drink. It's DZN.

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99.5 DZN, the Tri-States Rock Station. I'm Patty J, back with you for my last hour on this Tuesday night. It's going to be the best, as always. 99 minutes of nothing but rock. 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

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Or you can hit me up on our Facebook page. 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

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I'm Petty J, heading out the studio right now. You can catch me back here tomorrow night, 7 until 11, same time as always. I'll be with you after Ethan D. I'm leaving you with Stained. I'll catch you tomorrow night. It's DZN.

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3: Your Allegheny Communications forecast. Overnight, expect areas of fog leading to reduced visibility. The temperature will drop to 67. On Wednesday, there will be variable clouds with a chance of a couple of showers. The high will reach 81. I'm Tri-State Area's meteorologist Jason Caterina.
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1: Guitar Hero and Rock Band were in every home, it felt like, and then they disappeared. 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
1: Your Allegheny Communications forecast. Overnight, expect areas of fog leading to reduced visibility. The temperature will drop to 67. On Wednesday, there will be variable clouds with a chance of a couple of showers. The high will reach 81. I'm Tri-State Area's meteorologist, Jason Katarina.
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3: Your Allegheny Communications forecast. Overnight, expect areas of fog leading to reduced visibility. The temperature will drop to 67. On Wednesday, there will be variable clouds with a chance of a couple of showers. The high will reach 81. I'm Tri-State Area's meteorologist, Jason Caterina.
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1: 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Ah! Oh no! Oh no! We're at the disco and everything's going wrong! Oh no!
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1: Your Allegheny Communications forecast. Overnight, expect areas of fog leading to reduced visibility. The temperature will drop to 67. On Wednesday, there will be variable clouds with a chance of a couple of showers. The high will reach 81. I'm Tri-State Area's meteorologist Jason Caterina.
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1: Your Allegheny Communications forecast. Overnight, expect areas of fog leading to reduced visibility. The temperature will drop to 67. On Wednesday, there will be variable clouds with a chance of a couple of showers. The high will reach 81. I'm Tri-State Area's meteorologist, Jason Caterina.
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4: It is the Free Beer and Hot Wings Show. I'm Hot Wings, joined here by my friends Steve and Kelly and Maitland and Tommy, who is running the board. While Free Beer is off today, when were you? The chubby girl in the front row. This comes to us from a girl probably on TikTok, certainly on Instagram. It appears to be a comedian of some sort. And she was talking about when she found out that she had sort of a nickname or a descriptor that she did not know about.
5: Oh, this is rough.
6: Once a week, I go to my dance class at the gym where I am the youngest person there. And I shake my non-existent ass for all the oldies. And I have the time of my life. Apparently, last week, someone complained to the owner of the gym that the dance instructor was really mean to the chubby girl in the front row. And I was like, what? That's crazy. I don't even know who she's talking about. And also, like, my instructor's so nice. He would never be mean to anybody. And then this week, I go to my dance class, and when I walk in, the instructor, who's this little gay man, is like, hey, stupid bitch. And I was like, hey, slut. And I was like, wait. Do you know who gave that complaint last week? And he was like, yeah, it was that blonde woman. And I look and I know who he's talking about, and she stands right behind me. I'm the chubby girl in the front row. It's me. I'm the chubby girl. Oh, horrible.
5: Oh, no.
4: Yeah. When did you realize that they were talking about you?
5: And not in a good way. Not in a good way at all.
4: I mean,
5: it'd be one thing if it was like, oh, the hot chick in the front row.
4: Yeah, yeah, and you were able to go, oh my God, they mean me.
5: That's me.
4: But usually it would be like, oh my God, they mean me. It's a distinctive downturn versus upturn of the voice.
5: Oh no.
4: Yeah, that's no good. Yeah. I was once referred to a dark-haired Q-tip. Which I, in some level, appreciated. But I was very thin when I was young. I mean, I'm not huge now, but I was really thin when I was young.
7: I've never heard it, but I feel like when people describe, like, me and my sisters, if they're like, wait, which one's Maitland? They would probably just be like, the short one. Because both my sisters are taller than me and a lot skinnier. And we were at the grocery store one time with my mom. I was 18, which is in Michigan, that's when you're allowed to, like, handle alcohol. So yeah. I was, like, grabbing a case of beer from, like, the bottom of the cart. And the cashier was like, no, you can't touch that. And I was like, I'm 18. Like, I'm good. I worked in a grocery store at the time. I was like, I know this bitch. Well, then we're standing there, and she looks at my sister, and she's like, wow, you could be a model. Oh, my God.

0: gosh, just going on and on. And then she looks at me and just goes, you're pretty too.
1: Oh.
2: You've like, got spunk.
0: I was like, I almost wish you wouldn't have said that. So yeah, I'm like the short, spunky one.
2: You have a great personality.
0: I do.
3: Yeah, that's probably the one for women that would be the worst is when you find out you've been described as the one that has the great personality.
2: Yeah.
3: 1-800-947-3979 if you want to call or text if you've got one of those revelatory moments where you go, oh no, they mean me.
2: I'm the fat one.
3: Or the descriptor of you that you probably weren't meant to hear, that you weren't meant to know about. That can be a pretty rough go.
0: I almost wish more people would, or more businesses would, put those descriptors on the receipts, because it's only happened to me one time and I was just described as green sweatshirt. But
2: that's no fun.
3: Yeah, I mean, I guess it depends on how creative they are, where it could go. I mean, I could think of a lot of things people could write where I go, oh. Like if you go to a Starbucks or something and on the cup it says, guy whose girlfriend looks like his daughter, you know, like that kind of stuff. You know, oh.
2: Overachiever.
0: Yeah.
2: Oh, no.
0: Somebody texted and they said, someone told me I look like a shorter haired Mason Reese, and I found that so hurtful.
2: Mason Reese.
0: I read it out loud thinking you olds would know who that is.
3: Oh, is that that guy that used to do commercials that look real weird?
0: Oh, the Munchkins guy, isn't he?
2: Yeah.
3: He's real weird.
0: Oh, yeah. Oh.
3: Yeah, I wouldn't have wanted to
2: it's not a good look.
3: Be known as a shorter haired Mason Reese. No offense to that guy.
0: Who do we got, Tommy?
4: Luann and Lansing.
0: Luann and Lansing. Hi, Luann.
5: Hi. Now, I was not the chubby girl in the front row. I was the naughty girl that talked about the chubby girl in the front row.
0: Oh,
2: okay. What did you do?
5: I was engaged to a man I worked with, and this woman desperately wanted him. And somebody made the comment to me about, well, I don't think he likes skinny women with ankles like a bird. And I said, he does. What he doesn't like is a woman that's got an ass like a cow.
0: Luann.
2: Yeah, Luann.
1: Oh, okay, oh
3: my God.
2: Hell yeah.
5: She was right behind me. And as far as position in the company, yeah, she was way above me.
2: Oh, okay. Were there any repercussions?
5: Yeah, I got laid off about 2 weeks later, the day before Thanksgiving.
0: Oh,
3: okay. She waited just long enough so that it wasn't totally tied in.
5: When I told my boyfriend about it, he said, great, now you've got both our lives messed up. We'll probably both get fired. He did not get fired. We did break up.
2: Oh.
5: And she left the company a few months later. I don't know if it was on her free will or what. But,
3: maybe somebody opened up a new buffet nearby.
2: Well done, Luann.
3: Thank you, Luann. Well appreciate the call this morning. 1-800-947-3979. We will take a break. It is the Free Beer and Hot Wings Show.
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2: Lorraine?
3: Good morning.
1: Hello, hi. Lorraine.
3: I'm doing great. How are you guys doing?
1: Very good, thank you. Did you hear this about you, or did somebody hear something you
3: about
1: said?
3: About me.
1: Okay.
3: My family was working a fundraiser for a disabled child, and I was doing the check-ins, and there was a group of men that are friends with my father that hadn't met any of us. They're like, oh, good morning. I'm like, hi, I'm Lorraine. I'm Harry's daughter. And they go, oh, you're Harry's daughter. And my dad walks over, and they go, Harry, your daughter.

0: You're so beautiful. And I smile, and he goes, you just see my other two daughters.
1: Oh, your
2: no,
1: dad?
2: Your own dad?
3: Jeez.
4: Oh, no.
3: Dad!
0: I felt so bad for the men because they were mortified.
1: Oh,
0: they were
1: no.
0: Like, their jaws dropped. And I don't think he meant it the way it sounded.
2: How did he mean it?
0: Like, I know. Well, people have told me, no, don't take it that way. He meant it like, you're all beautiful.
3: Yeah, I mean, he might have like, oh, you think that's something? I got two more, too.
1: Yeah.
3: Like,
0: yeah,
3: I get that, but...
0: the other two.
3: But...
5: Oh, my God.
1: Lorraine, congratulations, because you handled that so much better than I think anyone else would have. That is amazing.
5: That is remarkable.
1: Who are we talking to? Erin now in Nashville.
6: Hey, so I grew up fat, so I was always a chubby girl no matter where I went, front row or back row.
3: Okay.
6: But when I was in high school, all of the black girls that I was friends with in my very small town in Tennessee called me like Liberty, but like Fat Liberty, because if you ever saw the show Degrassi from Canada.
4: Oh, no.
6: I am a white woman, but I'm darker complected because there's like some Native American history somewhere in my family.
3: Okay.
6: But I was fat and darker complected, and I had frizzy hair and really thick black glasses. So I looked kind of like Liberty from Degrassi as a kid.
4: Erin.
6: No, it's not a sad thing. It's hilarious. Because they would always ask me where JT was all the time. And I'm like, I don't know. You can find him, let me know.
4: R.I.P. JT.
1: Oh, thank you, Erin.
5: Thank you, Erin.
4: Lorraine Buffalo.
7: Yeah, hi.
5: Hello, Lorraine.
7: Hi, how
5: Buffalo.
7: Are you?
5: Good. How are you?
7: Good. You know, I'm noticing that it's all women calling in on this.
3: It does seem to be a common thread right now. Yeah.
7: So I was 13 and a repair guy came over to the house. My mom wasn't home yet. I let him in. He did his thing. My mom comes home. I hear them talking later on and he goes, yeah, your son let me in. It was really great. And I'm like, what? Yeah.
8: Did you have short hair or?
7: I had short hair and I had a big back end. And wasn't fully developed up front yet either.
8: Okay,
7: so
8: I see.
7: All of that kind of went together. Yeah. So yeah, it was fun to hear. It was fun to hear.
1: Thank you, Lori.
5: Oh my gosh.
8: Yeah. One more in real quick.
1: All right.
5: Okay.
1: Are we going to
4: Tammy and Albany?
3: Tammy.
9: Hi there.
3: Hi. How are you?
9: I'm okay. So I had lost a whole lot of weight, like over 100 pounds, and a client came into my office and said, "Oh, where's the really fat girl that used to work here?"
1: Oh no.
9: I said, "That's me."
3: Oh.
9: And her face just went white.
1: Oh, my
3: gosh.
1: I mean, inappropriate on many levels.
4: Very.
3: Yeah.
8: I would just see myself out at that point. I think.
1: Like, okay, well, I got to find a new office to go to.
3: Thank you, Tammy. Appreciate
1: Congrats
3: that.
1: Congrats on the weight loss.
3: Yeah, that would that would make me want to shrink like Tammy did. We will take a break. It is the Free Beer and Hot Wings Show.
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16: From the Allegheny Communications newsroom, I'm Owen Schweitzer. The Allegheny County Library System reports that a new schedule of operating hours takes effect at all remaining ACLS locations on Monday, August the 3rd. The LaVale Library transitioned to its new schedule earlier on July the 6th as the first phase of the rollout. These new hours at all locations can be found on our Allegheny Communications News Facebook page. Also, WVU Medicine Potomac Valley Hospital has been recognized by the Loan Institution for outstanding performance in clinical outcomes and cost efficiency among critical access hospitals in West Virginia. And finally, the City of Cumberland would like to announce that they have been awarded additional funds for the Age-in-Place Home Modification Program. You can also find more information

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1: Any communications forecast today? We'll have some sunshine with a high of 81 tonight. Expect partly cloudy skies with a low of 61. Tomorrow we'll bring sunshine with a few clouds and a high of 83. By Friday, it will be partly sunny with a high of 85. I'm Tri-State Area's meteorologist Joe Lundberg.
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1: Time to go deeper on relationships. You can use this with your significant other. Bust them out when you're on a car ride or have some quiet time alone. But to model the perfect behavior, the members of the Free Beer and Hot Wings Show will answer these relationship questions.
2: Okay.
1: These are meant to be fun.
3: All right.
1: We'll see if they are. Hot Wings,
2: yes.
1: Before I ask you a question, tell me which show member you're going to answer it about. Because obviously, if there were just two of us, you'd be answering it about me. Now, you could choose me, but you could choose Steve, Kelly, Maitland, or Tommy.
2: Oh, my gosh. Let's go Steve.
1: If you lost Steve in the supermarket, where's the first place you'd look?
2: Oh, the auto parts section.
1: At a supermarket?
2: Yeah, he'd be looking for it.
1: Like at just the one oil filter and a can of
2: They usually have wiper
1: can
2: fluid
1: of Pennzoil
2: or something
1: right next
2: there.
1: To the crayons and the greeting cards.
2: Mm-hmm.
4: .3 brake fluid.
2: Mm-hmm. Yeah. It might be small, but maybe half an aisle, but that's where Steve would be.
4: Well, every time I'm there, I want to buy one of those little compasses that kind of articulates.
2: Sits on your
1: on the dash?
4: Yeah.
1: So for like truckers and grandparents?
2: Yeah.
4: So when I'm driving up hills, I can see, I'm at a 14-degree grade.
2: Yeah, it's pretty fun.
1: Steve? Choose someone to answer a question about.
4: I'll answer a question about Tommy, please.
1: What three words would you use to describe Tommy's personality?
4: Whimsy, obviously, or whimsical.
2: Mm-hmm.
4: Aloof.
5: Sure.
4: And optimistic.
1: Yeah. How you feel about that, Tommy?
5: I'm good with that. I think those are pretty, pretty solid.
1: I mean, I would see that as a very positive thing.
4: Yeah. Tommy's like that loyal dog that you have. He's just constantly like,

0: I'm happy about everything.
1: Mm-hmm. Yeah, sometimes orbits for no reason.
2: That's true. A little spaz.
1: Yeah, he gets really excited after he poops.
3: Yeah, and you love him, but every once in a while you catch him pooping out a lady's underwear that he ate.
1: Oh, that's guilty. Crazy.
3: Tommy, choose someone to answer about.
4: Kelly.
3: What's one smell that instantly reminds you of Kelly?
4: A smell? Oh, boy.
2: Yeah.
4: I don't even know. I don't even know. Like, I mean, I'm not around Kelly's smell enough.
3: Well, it could be something based on her personality.
5: Yeah.
2: Oh, that's true.
4: Oh.
3: Like, right. I know what I'd say for Kelly.
2: Like hard-boiled eggs? Because I have that every day for breakfast.
5: Does regret have a smell?
1: Yeah.
4: Yeah.
2: Okay.
1: I'd actually red flag vinyl.
4: No, I would say like sand.
2: What's broken smell like?
3: Sand?
4: Yeah, I don't know. Like, I just think of like Kelly, like Zen, like yoga on a beach, and I could see that.
3: Oh, like beach sand, not just like a bag of sand.
4: Oh, is there a difference? Hey, I guess.
3: Yeah. Okay. Yeah. Sand at the beach definitely smells different than like sand in the back of your pickup, so you get traction in the winter.
4: Okay, fair enough.
1: Yeah, there's more of a fishiness to it.
2: Yeah. I like that.
3: I would have said cardboard. Not that you smell like cardboard.
2: I hate y'all for that.
3: But no, because you've made that so vocal, that's the first smell I think of when that question was asked.
2: I hate cardboard.
3: I know it. That's,
1: but that makes sense.
3: That's not the way that's supposed to go.
1: You're backwards associated with that now, though.
6: Yeah. Anytime I'm breaking down boxes, I'm like, oh, Kelly would hate this.
2: I do. You got to wash your hands afterwards. It's such a bad smell.
5: I like how whenever cardboard comes up, you do that thing where you
2: don't like it. It makes my face feel tight because I feel like I can smell it because I'm thinking about it. And then it reminds me of all the times I've had to get on the elevator here specifically because we always have so many boxes. Mm-hmm. Around one time of the year, it's there's thousands of boxes everywhere. They're in the hallway. Well, they're in the elevator. Yeah. It is my living hell.
3: Break-in time this year, it was cardboard central.
2: Yeah.
3: And then we had to haul them all from the hotel next door because every postal company's bad at their job.
5: Yeah.
2: Yeah, it was.
1: Yeah.
3: Get that revisionist history going. Kelly, who do you want to answer about?
2: I'll answer about you, free beer.
3: Okay. What's the first thing you'd say if I called you crying?
2: What happened to Kayla?
3: Probably.
2: If you called me crying, I'd be like, what happened? Or I'd probably think Kayla or the kids. So I'd be like, what happened? Everybody alive?
7: This is Lost Game 5. The 71% of the teams that lose Game 5 don't win the series.
3: That would not happen, but...
2: Yeah, it
5: might.
2: Actually, now that you've put the, the
3: put it out there.
2: Yeah, it could be either or.
5: Yeah. Yeah, it would be 1-1-8. Are Kayla and the kids okay? Mm-hmm. What happened to the Pistons?
1: Yeah, did Rick Mahorn call you dumb?
3: Well, that has already happened.
1: But mean it.
3: Oh, yeah, that would be different.
1: Yeah.
3: Questions to ask your significant other to get them talking about you. That's next. It is the Free Beer and Hot Wings Show.
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1: Questions to ask your significant other to get them talking about you. Like, kind of for fun. Not like get them like talk ass about you or something.
2: Deep introspective type?
1: Some.
2: Yeah.
1: But we're going to have you guys answer them about each other.
3: Okay.
1: Maitland, you got a really hard one. If I got arrested, what would your first guess be for the reason?
4: Taking food that's not yours.
2: This is for Greg.
5: Yeah.
2: Zoink.
1: Zoink.
2: Yeah. Because you'd be doing the don't mind if I do fingers.
1: I would say yoink, though. Yoink. Inspired by The Simpsons.
6: This is where we find out that Free Beer is a serial shoplifter from fast food places.
1: Yeah, I just
6: he
1: go
6: goes in and steals the like,
1: I just stop
6: delivery
1: at
6: orders.
1: Restaurants on the way home and look for their shelf for delivery drivers. Look and go at my phone and then look at it and go, Davison.
3: Yep.
1: All right, Maitland, choose someone that you want to answer about. We'll do another lap.
4: I just answered about you, though.
1: I know, but some of the questions are answering about, or this one might be answering about you or whatever.
4: Okay.
1: So choose someone.
4: Steve.
1: Steve?
2: Yes.
1: What was your first impression of Maitland the first time you met her?
2: Wait, I thought Maitland was answering about
4: I don't know
2: me.
4: Anymore.
1: Like I said, some of the questions go one way, some go the other.
2: All right. My first impression of Maitland when I met her, she's spunky.
6: Spunky.
4: Yeah. I like it.
1: How do you feel about spunky?
4: I like it.
2: Mm-hmm.
1: Okay.
4: I think just based on, very first impression, because I think Steve was the first out of everybody that I...

0: met face to face.
1: Yeah. Yeah, I remember thinking, she's going to fit in well.
0: Thank you, Steve.
2: Steve,
1: no problem.
2: Pick someone.
1: I will pick Kelly.
2: Kelly, if Steve could be an animal, which one would he choose?
3: Ooh. Any animal in the whole world. Yep. Or does it have to? Okay, not a domesticated one. All right.
2: Nope, you can only pick dog or cat. Yeah. That'd be a really boring game.
3: Yeah. I've got two that I'm thinking of. One would be a monkey, because I just feel like you would really love swinging from trees.
2: Oh, you'd love to have regular hands.
1: Yeah.
3: they could do so much.
1: Yep. I like climbing.
3: Mm-hmm. Yeah. And then for some reason, I'm also thinking, are we including dinosaurs?
1: Yeah. They're animals.
2: Anything.
3: A velociraptor.
1: Ooh. Ooh. Thank you.
3: I know. You'd be going so fast. I don't know why. I just keep thinking if you pick an animal, it's going to be something that can move quickly or swiftly or both.
1: Those are both great.
2: Does Steve give you quick or swift vibes?
3: Animal kingdom-wise? Yeah, for some reason. I'm not sure why. Mm. If I had to pick something domesticated, honestly, I was going to go with a cat. Because I'm getting like, you're either swinging from rafters and like or tree to tree, or you're chilling in a lap.
1: Or like eating
4: mice.
1: Climbing a bookshelf.
3: Yeah. Yeah. Oh my God. Cats can climb. Yeah. You're giving me climbing. I don't know why.
2: All right. Steve, pick someone. Or did you just do that?
1: Kelly,
2: you pick someone.
3: Hot wings.
2: When's the last time Hot Wings made you blush?
3: Probably from something he said on stage at a live show. Most definitely. When was the last one of those?
4: Friday. Yeah, Friday.
1: 4 days ago. 5 days ago.
4: Yeah, probably.
2: All right, Hot Wings.
4: Yeah.
2: You pick someone.
4: I'll go Tommy.
2: Okay. If Tommy's life was a rom-com, what would his theme song be?
4: Oh, my God.
0: We already know this.
4: Yeah, it would be... I guess I don't know what you guys are thinking of, but it would be, it would definitely be something from Wham.
5: Yeah.
4: Yeah. Wake me up before you go.
5: Yeah. Hit it, Steve.
1: No, it would be.
5: Not that one.

0: You and Sammy really hit the harmonies on that thing.
1: I love that guitar solo in there. Listen to this.
2: Actually, kind of impressive.
0: Tommy, pick someone.
2: I'll do Maitland.
0: Okay. What's one fact that Maitland would wish every guy understood?
2: That Maitland will go the yard for you. Like, she doesn't. She's not like a halfway friend. So, like, don't do her wrong, because she'll do what she can for you.
0: So, Maitland will go a yard for you?
2: The 9 yards? What's the phrase?
0: I'm not sure.
3: I don't know. Maybe.
0: You said yard. I thought you meant she's going to jack a home run and slow pitch softball.
1: So she won't go the whole 9 yards for you, but she'll go one
3: a yard.
1: Yard.
4: At least one.
2: Yeah. Well, this is, once more, something so nice.
0: Maitland, I love when you give it a full 11%.
4: Giving it 100% of all my 11s.
0: More next. It is the Free Beer and Hot Wing Show.
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3: 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Maybe you didn't like something we said yesterday, or maybe you wanted to expand on something. You could call and then go in the direction you want. In honor of the process, this is what I can't wait to talk about. Last night at Comerica Park, the Orioles and the Tigers squaring off in a battle for the ages, I guess.
4: Yeah, the biggest game of the year.
5: Yeah, I mean,
3: one of 162 for each of them.

0: them. Orioles got the win. But in the meantime, Comerica Park was being held hostage by a black squirrel, which Hot Wings claims only exists in Detroit.
1: The squirrel is in the corner, and the squirrel is still eluding an entire horde of grounds crew members. And the squirrel's free once again. Hemmed in. No.
2: I like how they're doing that thing where they're trying to get close, but also stay far away.
0: They don't want to get ringworm and everything else.
1: Yeah. I won't be hemmed in. I have freedom on my mind. Trying to go between the legs. And,
3: oh, they got him.
1: And eventually, he gets away again and hops through the towel. And hops through another towel.
2: Oh, man, they need a bigger towel.
4: Thank you, the grounds crew. Let's give them a round of applause. The Detroit Tigers grounds crew, thank you.
0: That's the umpire thanking the grounds crew. And then he gets booed.
3: Yeah.
0: Make better decisions.
2: Oh, man.
0: At one point, when they first started trying to catch the squirrel, it looked like it ran onto a guy's foot, and he went, and that thing went about 6 feet in the air and tumbled and came back down and hit the ground.
2: Kick it? Like a hacky sack?
0: Like his ass was on fire and his feet were catching.
3: That's awesome.
0: To quote Charlie Daniels.
5: Never heard that before. I like that.
0: It's a good line.
5: My ass is on fire and my feet are catching.
2: I think that needs to be its own sport.
0: Squirrel catching?
2: Squirrel catching.
0: I feel like you're going to get some protests, but it would be exciting.
3: Yeah. It's fun watching anybody try to catch any animal, really.
0: Have any of you tried to catch a living creature like that? You know, Kelly, you have animals in your house all the time because your cat brings them in.
5: Yeah. One of my best videos on TikTok, truly, is one of me having to get a little tiny rabbit that is terrified. So naturally, I'm terrified.
3: Yeah.
5: And then as soon as I got it, I was like, oh, my God. And I brought it outside. I didn't drop it. I set it on the ground. And it bolts to the right. And then you see Little Mud, my dog, run after it. And I'm like, no, Mud! Because my cat had been treating it like a cat toy. And then my dog was like, I'm going to kill it. But it got away.
0: That's it's funny.
2: Team effort.
5: Yeah.
0: Like, a tiny rabbit's not going to hurt you.
5: Mm-mm.
0: But I would still be like, oh, what do I do with my hands?
5: Good morning, I'm Kelly. And yesterday I was so excited to come in the studio because I started reading a book that I thought Rebeer's kid would love this book called Dungeon Crawler Carl. And so many people and anyone who has read this book will write in and tell you, you have to read this book. And I immediately, within 50 pages, was like, oh my God, Henry would love this.
0: Mm-hmm.
5: And then I've got a nephew that's right around that same age, that 13, 14-year-old age, who also would love it. But I'm only 50, 60 pages in now, so I don't know how crazy it might get. But this book has taken on, like, it's actually a book series of 8 now. And they started releasing in 2020. He was self-published, and it took off so quickly, a publishing company was like, we got to put this out.
0: Mm-hmm.
5: And now the 8th book came out in May. Tommy's a huge fan, too. It is hysterical. This man gets caught in like this apocalyptic thing, and he's lucky because his cat, Princess Donut, his ex-girlfriend's cat, happens to go outside. And if you are outside and exposed to the sky, you didn't get crushed by being under a roof because every roof collapsed. This is all within the first couple pages. I'm not ruining anything. And it's wintertime, so it's freezing cold outside. So when the cat went outside, he went outside in a pair of pink Crocs, his boxers, and a leather jacket. So that is all he has on when the world ends. And then this, all I know of now is like this alien nation, alien world has said, if you want to continue to live, you've got to get through these 18 levels that we have now put on Earth, and all these doors will appear in a second. And once you go into the first level, these are the opportunities you have to like save your life, essentially. And it is the most ridiculous book I have ever read because this cat comes along with him, Princess
6: Donut,
5: the entire time. And she's such a great character.
7: Yeah, best part.
5: And I was like, Henry would love this.
0: Yesterday, after you told me, I texted him it and said, hey, have you seen this? And you remember what I said?
5: I should hear
0: back from him in a couple days.
5: Oh, yeah. Have you heard back from him?
0: No.
5: Dang it. Text him again. Yeah. Tell him to put on his read receipt.
0: That was mom's yesterday.
7: The only series I've actually bought each book for because
5: It
7: is so good. It's so smart. And it's funny.
5: It is. It's like you're reading Deadpool's script.
7: It's a great way to describe it, yeah.
5: And that's how I felt the whole time as I'm reading it. I'm not reading it necessarily in Ryan Reynolds' voice.
7: Right.
5: But I'm reading it in that same sarcastic tone because the main character is immediately like, why the hell is this happening to me? And it is so damn funny. But Dungeon Crawler Carl, it is 8 books. Even if you just read the first one, just like dive into it. It is such a great book.
0: I'm getting the first one today.
5: The amount of people that recommended this to me over the years I have been on this show. And I finally was like, why haven't I read this yet? I'm so glad I did.
7: I think it also just got approved for a Amazon Prime show.
5: Awesome.
7: Like in the last 2 months or something.
5: This is going to be one of those shows, Hot Wings. If you don't read the book, you'll love the show.
3: I'm sure I will.
5: It gives boys, it gives you know, mm-hmm. it's so good. It's so good.
0: On the way. What are you good at, but you don't tell anyone? Because they either wouldn't believe you or it just doesn't matter. Maybe something you got really good at. Like maybe you were a calf roper as a kid and now you work at a bank and it's not really pertinent to your

0: coworkers to know that you could lasso a barrel while you rode by, something like that.
1: You mean all the things I've ever said on this show and they got made fun of for, like how I was awesome at Big Wheel?
0: Yeah, but not lies.
1: That was true.
0: How you said you were the fastest ever on a big wheel.
1: I was awesome on a big wheel. I could do awesome stunts on a big wheel.
0: Says
1: me
0: who?
1: Me.
0: Yeah, that's what I mean.
1: That's exactly what I'm talking about.
0: Like, who did you compare your tricks to growing up?
1: Me and my friend Randy and my friend
0: Randy's
1: Jeff and my other friend Jeff.
0: Oh, good. What's the thing you're good at, but you don't tell anyone? Next, it is the Free Beer and Hot Wings Show.
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1: 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Demo of the Show trivia revisited later on this hour, and a chance for you to play comes up later on today in about 2 hours and 20 minutes. What's something you're really good at, but it's kind of useless at this point? It doesn't really fit your life anymore. Or maybe it's something you just learned as a whim, so it doesn't come up in your regular life, but you know deep down you're pretty good at it. Like, Steve, would juggling count as that?
2: Kind of. It's a useless skill that is only useful when somebody says, "Can anyone here juggle?" And then you do it, and people say, "Cool."
1: But yeah,
2: there's no practical use for it. There's never going to be a time when it's like, "Oh my God, the baby's going to fall off the bridge if somebody can't juggle."
1: No, no, there's three babies. Now you got to catch them all, one at a time.
2: No.
1: Text from Kentucky. "Guys, I'm the best at Guitar Hero. I dropped out of high school for a bit, and I played it nonstop to stay busy. I won money in a couple tournaments. I'm a 36-year-old woman now who works for the government. I doubt my prowess at Guitar Hero is going to come up in polite conversation."
2: I don't know. That's a fun resume item.
1: It is, but it depends on how much you reveal. Because if you say, "Yeah, well, I dropped out of high school for a bit," now you've got why.
3: Right? Well, and it is really so gone. It's crazy how hot that game was and then just went away. Because you would think that it might taper off a little, but you'd still get new generations of people that would go, "Oh, this is fun." But the fact

0: that that thing burned so hot for like 2 years and then just disappeared. Like you would have thought it'd be more like a Grand Theft Auto or whatever, you know, where you just go, or new people would discover those old songs and it'd be fun. But it's crazy how that went like that. We had a guy that used to work here. Was it Yoder? That was amazing at Guitar Hero.
1: Yeah. He played real guitar and stole from the company.
0: Yeah.
1: And then also was really good at Guitar Hero.
2: Dude, the radio station had a trailer that they would bring to events.
1: The Guitar Hero trailer.
2: The Guitar Hero trailer that had a bunch of TVs mounted in the back of it and a bunch of speakers and everything. And they would unfold that thing and people would just rock out in the parking
1: lot. Yeah. Honestly, that was pretty awesome.
0: It was so much fun.
3: I bet if they had a version of it for Nintendo Switch, it would come back.
1: Yeah. I think they did it. End because they started running into they couldn't pay the rights for all the songs, maybe, but also it feels like everyone quit buying it simultaneously.
0: Yeah, I think it just kind of ran its course. Guitar Hero and Rock Band. Right? Yeah, it was the one that had all the other instruments.
3: Rock Band was my favorite.
2: Guitar Hero is nice and convenient because it's just a guitar, but once you had to buy like a whole drum kit,
1: yes,
2: that's not as clean and efficient.
1: No.
0: Yeah, I wanted to get Rock Band because I think they had Beatles songs and I wanted to do that, but I was like, this won't be as much fun alone though. Like Guitar Hero was perfectly fine alone.
1: Yeah.
0: I'm like, well you could play other stuff.
1: The Beatles one with Guitar Hero guitars. You didn't have to do the drums and everything, but I see what you're saying.
0: Yeah. But when you can, it would be more fun to do it with more people.
1: I would not want to get my friends together to play Rock Band on an afternoon, like we're all of a sudden in a band and have to practice.
3: What
1: do you mean you can't come to plastic guitar band practice?
3: That was so fun. My sisters and I, we were just talking about it this weekend because we were like, oh, if you played a lot of Guitar Hero or a lot of Rock Band or Just Dance as a kid, how's your parents' divorce going? How did it go? We were like, if you would sit and describe some of your favorite childhood memories, it's like, yeah, when we all three of us were playing the Wii all the time.
1: Mm-hmm.
3: Your parents fought a lot, didn't they?
1: It could be. The internet, according to this text, the internet is saying both are making a comeback. Rock Band will have their own platform that you can upgrade instead of having to buy a new game over and over again.
3: That's cool.
2: We'll buy it once and then.
0: I see. Right.
1: I feel like they might have missed their window because now there are other things that.
2: It's been 20 years.
1: Yeah. That technology is not as, like, at the time, it was like, hey, this is new.
3: Everybody has such big nostalgia boners now that it'll come back and it'll be huge.
1: Yeah. Says Stage Tour is the new Guitar Hero game coming out. Well, now I need to know about that.
2: Stage Tour.
1: All right. What about DJ Hero? I didn't play that.
0: Yeah.
1: Sounds dumb.
0: Not as fun.
3: But I call it Friday Night Alone.
1: Yeah.
4: Thank you for the hand motion there.
0: Yeah, thank you.
4: The visual was super helpful, Maitland.
0: Yeah. I wish my peripheral vision didn't work so well.
4: I was looking dead at her, huh?
0: Yeah, I was.
1: I didn't see anything. I just heard the noise and thought it was funny. So, somebody said Rock Band's concept was bought by Fortnite, and now that's part of Fortnite. So, you have to switch controllers mid-game and start rocking out? I know that's not true. 1-800-947-3979. More of this on the way. 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

0: 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Also, WVU Medicine Potomac Valley Hospital has been recognized by the Loan Institution for outstanding performance in clinical outcomes and cost efficiency among critical access hospitals in West Virginia. And finally, the City of Cumberland would like to announce that they have been awarded additional funds for the Age-in-Place Home Modification Program. You can also find more information on that on our Allegheny Communications News Facebook page. 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
1: What are you really good at it that you never tell about? This one. I'm what is known as a super recognizer. I can recall faces and names at a superior level.
2: Oh, I wish. That would be amazing.
3: Yeah, I'm definitely, I see somebody and either physically or mentally finger snap and go, God, why do I know that person? Mm-hmm. And then I may never figure it out.
4: I'm usually really good with names when I meet somebody. I don't meet and immediately forget, but there are plenty of times where I'm like, I've definitely met this person before. Yeah. But if we're having a conversation day of, I'm definitely going to remember your name. But if I see like 6 months later, I've probably lost it. Sure.
1: This one's a little unbelievable. I'm not saying I don't believe you. I just have never heard this before. This texter, think Illinois. I can hear electricity. I can tell if a circuit is closed or open. I have a pretty good idea how much current is going through and whether it's AC or DC, whether it's high or low voltage.
2: Wow.
1: I assume that's an electrician. Are you an electrician? Or is this just some sort of weird, should have made a movie about you skill?
3: Maybe not. I mean, some people are able to hear just slightly different frequencies than other people. My hearing when I was a kid was really good. I wouldn't have said I could hear electricity, but there would be times where I go, oh, the train's coming. My mom would go, what? Or my friends were the same age.
1: You were like Tonto on the Lone Ranger?
3: You're crazy. And I go, I'm telling you, it's going to be here in about 5 minutes. There's the train. Like, yeah, I mean, I could hear it. I could hear the train whistle. So I don't know.
1: Little Hot Wings out in the woods, putting his ear to the tracks.
3: We did do that. We totally would do that. Because we wanted to smash things on the rails a lot.
1: Yeah.
3: Matchbox cars, coins, tiny pebbles. Like, it was fun to watch things smash under those wheels.
1: Boy, that isn't. That was fun.
3: I don't know why.
1: At that age.
3: It just was.
1: Flattened so many coins.
3: Like how flat and wide can we get this bottle cap? You just have it run over and over again.
1: Biggest thing you ever put on the railroad tracks?
3: Like, on the rail?
1: Stump?
3: No, probably. No, I mean, we didn't want to derail the thing.
2: A bulldozer.
3: Yeah, my dad's car. Probably the biggest thing we ever put was just one of those, the white kind of porous rocks that they have along the train track. Because they would explode.
1: Yeah.
3: Maybe like a plastic truck of some sort.
1: My friend who lived by railroad tracks at one point said it was getting, you know how like the thrill of something goes away if you've done it enough times. So you got to keep ramping it up, you know, like heroin and putting things on railroad tracks.
2: Yeah, of course. Cool.
1: And his house is where we'd always do it. And we had gone through Hot Wheels cars and those same rocks you were talking about, Hot Wings. Mm-hmm. And so then he's like, let's walk out onto that field and find a bigger field stone. Why? Because I want to see how big they can get before they cause a train a problem. Oh, I go, geez. You realize these run behind your house.
3: Yeah.
1: Like they don't just like mm-hmm. stop and get a flat tire. They're going to. I couldn't do the railroad thing with him anymore. I'm like, I'm too scared.
5: Was that the same friend that you were going to walk to New York City with?
1: Sure was.
4: He sounds like a good friend.
2: What was the code word?
1: The moon is blue and the fox is running. that's what he was going to say on the phone because he couldn't have just said, hey, tonight's the night. We're going to camp in the backyard. You know, one of the smartest, best people I've ever known, but a sense of adventure. I don't think in hindsight as an adult, I don't think he ever planned to derail a train. I really don't. I think he wanted to get the reaction from his friends.
2: Of derailing a train?
1: Because he wasn't stupid. He didn't do things that would hurt people.
2: Except derail trains.
1: Didn't actually derail a train, Steve.
2: Well, he wanted to.
4: Desire was there.
1: Yeah. Hard to tell. Hard to tell.
2: Oh.
1: That text about the person with the electricity. The electrician is probably autistic. It's an autism trait to hear electricity. That would make sense.
2: I remember I used to be able to hear when a TV was on. I think that's pretty common though. Like with the old
3: tube TVs. Yeah, they would hum.
2: Yeah, like you could walk into I remember being able to walk into the house and being like, somebody left the TV on downstairs. Like you could just kind of hear that hiss.
1: Do you think it was just young hearing? Maybe. Like you know how they have that, the mosquito tone that you get to a certain age, you just can't hear it. It's not anything you do about it. Your ears just dissipate and younger people can hear it.
3: Yeah, I don't hear it was like something I used like that. To, but that used to be like one of the most maddening and fun things to do is track down like the weird hum that somehow you picked up on in the house and like whether it was from a charger or something. You go, what is that?
2: Yeah.
3: And once you hear it, you can't unhear it.
2: Oh, it's it's every one of our live shows.
3: I have to find this.
1: Yes.
3: I've got to find this hum.
1: See, Steve, you always hear the hum and I don't.
2: I do. Yeah. It drives me nuts too because it's usually coming from my computer. Like, you guys hear that? It's driving me insane. It's like somebody's screaming in my ear.
1: I'm glad I can't. I'm not saying it's not there. I'm sure it is.

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0: Spencer, listening on 102.9 The Buzz in Nashville. Hello, Spencer. How are you?
1: Good morning, guys and girls.
0: You've got a decision to make, Spencer. You can play Steve for 100, Kelly for 100, Maitland for 300, me for 800. Now, Hotwig's big jackpot is on the fence today, or on the shelf, because he is asking the questions. Who do you want to play?
1: I'm going to play you for 800.
0: Okay, that's what I would do. Also, I'm dumb.
1: It makes
0: sense.
1: Out.
0: All right, Spencer, you and I will have the same five questions. Whichever of us gets the most right wins. If there is a tie, low time wins. We can each pass the first time around, and we will come back to that question. Hot Wings will.
2: Yeah.
0: I'll be in the hallway during your turn. 90 seconds is the maximum. I think that's it. Spencer, good luck.
2: All right, Premier Scram, please. Spencer, do you have any additional questions before we begin?
1: I don't think so.
2: All right. We will begin your turn on Dumber Than the Show Trivia in 3, 2, 1. The Persistence of Memory was painted by which artist?
1: Van Gogh.
2: Which U.S. state is nicknamed the Last Frontier?
1: Utah.
2: Which explorer is credited with leading the first expedition to circumnavigate the globe?
1: Ooh, pass.
2: Who played Happy Hogan in Iron Man and Iron Man 2 and also directed both movies?
1: Robert Downey Jr.
2: What is a group of crows called?
1: Gaggle.
2: Which explorer is credited with leading the first expedition to circumnavigate the globe?
1: Columbus.
2: Time.
1: Boy, that was hard.
2: Yeah, how do you think you did, Spencer?
1: Horrible. Y'all didn't give me any easy questions.
2: They're going to be just the same amount of hard for Freebeer, so we'll see how it goes. We're going to put you on hold. Let's wave Freebeer back in. Hello, Freebeer. Welcome back into the room.
0: Thank you.
2: Spencer was asked the questions. He answered them. Now he's on hold. Would you like to do the same?
0: Yes.
2: Fantastic. Freebeer, your time on Dumber Than the Show Trivia begins in 3, 2, 1. The Persistence of Memory was painted by which artist?
0: Double pass.
2: Which U.S. state is nicknamed the Last Frontier?
0: Alaska.
2: Which explorer is credited with leading the first expedition to circumnavigate the globe?
0: Magellan.
2: Who played Happy Hogan in Iron Man and Iron Man 2 and also directed both movies?
0: Jon Favreau.
2: What is a group of crows called?
0: A murder.
2: Time. Freebeer, how do you think you did?
0: Pretty good.
2: Well, we will find out. Let's bring Spencer back in to score this game. Spencer, welcome back.
1: He did a great job.
2: Okay, let's score this game. The Persistence of Memory was painted by which artist? Spencer said Van Gogh. Freebeer was a double pass. Neither of you got it. It's Salvador Dali. Which U.S. state is nicknamed the Last Frontier? Spencer said Utah. Freebeer said Alaska. The answer is Alaska. Freebeer takes a 1-0 lead. Question number 3. Which explorer is credited with leading the first expedition to circumnavigate the globe? Spencer passed, came back, and said Columbus. Freebeer said Magellan. The answer is Ferdinand Magellan. Freebeer takes a 2-0 lead. Question number 4. Who played Happy Hogan in Iron Man and Iron Man 2 and also directed both movies? Spencer said Robert Downey Jr. Freebeer said Jon Favreau. The answer is Jon Favreau. Freebeer takes a 3-0 lead. What is a group of crows called? Spencer said a gaggle. Freebeer said a murder. It's a murder of crows. And murder is what we just experienced. On Dumber Than the Show Trivia, as Spencer is dead.
0: Spencer, we all have to be as surprised by that outcome as you are.
1: Yeah. Good job.
0: All right, thank you, bud. Appreciate
2: thank you.
0: Thank
2: you, Spencer.
1: Thank you, guys.
2: All right, see you. Drive safe.
0: We'll do it again later on today. 2 hours from now, you'll have a chance to play Hot Wings if you want for $2,100. Or there's other folks who could play Kelly or Malin for $100 or $300. But we'd think you'd pick the big one. Thousands of places on the internet have a file with your name on it. Your home address is there, your cell number, your email address. That's not a huge deal. These ones are. More so, at least. There's more. 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
0: On the way. In the Free Beer and Hot Wings Report, Buc-ee's is being challenged very publicly. They have been struck about the face with a white glove and set for a duel. 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Have you ever been in a car with a lead foot driver?
1: Aw, dude, that's the worst.
0: How do you effectively tell the person who's speeding with the steering wheel and your life in their hands to slow down?
1: You gotta be assertive, man. 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But what about getting pulled over or even getting into a wreck?
0: Seems like that would slow you down quite a bit. Whatever the outcome, it's just not worth it.
1: You can't outrun the possible consequences. Speeding catches up with you.
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4: Mm-hmm.
2: Well documented.
4: Yeah.
2: What do you love about it?
4: I think it's the fact that everything is branded as like Buc-ee's. Like you go in there, they've got beef jerky. You think, man, we're out of coffee pods at our Airbnb. They've got them there with the beaver on them and everything. Plus, there's just stuff like really cool, funny shirts that say like "Believe in the Beaver." Or
2: I mean, but lots of places have stuff branded
4: it's
2: with their name on it.
4: Stupid, and it's fun, and isn't they have really good brisket and really clean.
2: They
4: bathrooms.
2: Do have the cleanest bathrooms. I've been waiting for like the other shoe to drop with Buc-ee's because they're fun, but people are like, "Oh my God, they're putting one in 300 miles from me! I'm so excited." That's a bizarre thing, and at some point, it's still a big business conglomerate. There aren't a lot of big businesses that you would later find out, well, they treat their people perfect and they give a lot of money away.
3: Right.
4: Right.
2: I don't know if this is it, but they have been smacked in the nose with a white glove and challenged to a duel by British duelist John Oliver from last week tonight.
5: Is that what you're called?
3: He's a British duelist.
2: Yes.
6: Buc-ee's loves to sue other companies, particularly those with animal mascots. They filed over a dozen lawsuits over the years and threatened a bunch more. And incredibly, to date, Buc-ee's has won.

0: nearly all of the cases that it's brought, usually because other companies opt to settle and redesign their logos or just fold completely. And that is probably because most just don't have the resources to fight a company this big. But Bucky should be careful here, because as one legal expert has said, the more you do this, the more you might run into somebody who has the means or the will to fight with you about it.
1: Uh-huh.
0: That is where we come in. Because yeah. It turns out we very much have the will to get into a fight with Bucky's. We also happen to already have a rodent mascot on hand, one Mr. Nutterbutter, who's helpfully no stranger to frivolous lawsuits. I'm so happy to announce that you can now buy this image on a variety of products, from tumblers to hats to shirts to onesies to mugs to pajamas to umbrellas to stickers, I mean, to socks, to
2: It couldn't be more trademark infringement.
1: Yeah, I mean, it says Buck Off. And it's basically the Bucky's logo, but with their squirrel mascot from this show.
0: Underwear. 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So if any prominent gas station chain out there has an issue with our new logo and products and wants to get lawyers involved, then you know what? Bring it the f*** on. In doing so, you'd be directly taking food out of hungry people's mouths. And it's also worth knowing that Mr. Nutterbutter currently has a perfect record in court, and the last guy who sued us over him is technically dead now. That is not a threat. That's not a threat. It's just an objective fact. So at this point, Buckies, I guess the Beaver Nugget is in your court. The next move is yours.
3: Now he's walked into a fake storefront facade
1: Everything
3: of
1: about
3: Buck
1: it.
3: Off
1: Everything
3: that looks like just Buckies. Like Bucky's. Their mascot's coming out.
0: Gonna be, and you know who else is looking forward to finding out? This guy! He's here! He's back! Hey, buddy! Hey!
3: So what do you do if you're Bucky's? No press is bad press. And you can't sue
4: unless you sue
3: with a sense of humor somehow.
4: Right, right. You start a funny battle back and forth.
3: If they're smart.
4: Yeah.
3: Like you
4: absolutely.
3: Saw those companies
4: collab
3: when Stephen Colbert had the Colbert Report.
1: Yeah.
3: And he would trash a company, and then all of a sudden they would be the only sponsor for the next episode. I think Arby's did that with him or something.
5: Yeah.
3: That was always really smart, because he'd stick the thumb in their eye.
1: Yeah.
3: And then they'd go, fine, here's both of our eyes, stick both thumbs in. And then you're like, oh, I kind of like the way that company did
1: that. I guess I don't know. I don't know what the parent company of that is, if there is one.
3: I think they're privately owned still.
1: Is it?
3: Maitland, what do you think? You're in the pocket of big business. You know, their brisket's not even cooked in the store. It's prepared and then heated up out of a can.
6: Is it?
3: That's what somebody says. I have no idea if that's true or not.
1: Possibly.
5: Brisket in a can?
6: I eat SpaghettiOs.
3: I don't know that it's canned, but they're set. This person, who I don't know if they have any credibility before I'm getting sued by Bucky's, says their brisket isn't even made at the store. It's cooked elsewhere, shipped, and heated up.
5: So you added
1: from a Chinese brisket barrel.
5: You added in a can.
3: Well, what do they ship it in?
5: I don't know. Some kind of sealed.
1: It's got to be a
5: sealed bag.
3: Yeah. A sealed bag.
1: A bag.
3: That's Is a bag better worse. Than a barrel or a can?
5: Yes.
3: Steve, do you think if somebody said, "Come on over to this new authentic Texas brisket restaurant. They have the best bagged brisket in America."
5: You know, like bacon comes in. It comes in that plastic, like, shrink wrap thing.
6: Mm-hmm. Soup from Panera comes in a bag. They literally just dump it into crock pots and serve it.
3: Oh, so you're mad at them for doing what Bucky's allegedly
6: does? No, I'm just letting you know everybody does it.
3: They're not acting like it's fresh soup.
6: You're also telling a bitch who loves beefaroni. Like, I'm not the one.
3: You're getting Bucky's defensive. Seems like you need to buck off.
6: Okay. Yeah, I'm so defensive.
3: Saying I'm so defensive definitely made you seem less defensive.
6: Yes, exactly.
3: Yeah. Maitland, how are you? Are you fine?
6: Totally.
3: Fine. On the way, people need advice. 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
1: 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I need your help. I'm a 33-year-old man, and I have never dated, and I don't feel like I know how. I was extremely shy in high school, extremely shy in college, so I've never had a girlfriend. How do I start dating? How do I learn? Is it only bars and clubs to go to? I feel like I'm so far behind most people my age, and I'm scared to get into it and tell someone I've never had a girlfriend.
3: That's not a red flag to me. Hearing that someone doesn't have a girlfriend, especially if you can tell when somebody's genuinely nervous or just like a little scared.
1: Yeah.
3: Maybe they, you know, got rejected early on and just kind of took that a little harder than most people. So they were scared to get back out there. I get that. That's not a red flag to me. Get on dating apps. Get out there. Try it. I don't think dating apps are the best way to meet people. But if you need to practice and just socialize, be so for real.
1: I think it's a good way to practice.
3: Yeah.
0: I mean, it's certainly not the worst way.
3: No.
0: Like, I was able to meet a lot of people that I wouldn't have met because I was never a bar guy or whatever. I mean, yeah, there are moments where it can be quite frustrating and maddening where you might have start a conversation and the person just ghosts you. Like, I had never dealt with that before. That was a new thing to me. But I also went out with some really great people. I think that's a good way to start because your conversations begin over text for the most part. You can kind of feel people out a little bit. Yeah, there's going to be some women that are not going to be attracted to you because of your lack of confidence. Some people want a really confident guy, but there are plenty of people out there that'll be like, okay, I hear you. I'll help lead you through this. That'll be okay with it.
1: I mean, I think be honest.
0: Yeah.
3: Mm-hmm.
1: Don't pretend.
4: Searching right now to see if there's a dating app that's specifically for like shy people or introverts. Because I bet there is.
5: Yeah. If you've never been on a date or never had a girlfriend before, then yeah, bars and clubs, like that kind of scene is so intimidating. It's intimidating as somebody who has had relationships in the past, just trying to befriend girls in the bathroom. You're like,
0: yeah,
5: you look really pretty. Yeah. Hi, I'm shy. I'm not.
0: Yeah.
5: But I suddenly am in those situations.
1: Situationally, yeah. That fear of rejection. And you can tell yourself, well, it doesn't matter. If they're not interested, they're not interested because there's plenty of people you're not interested in.
5: Mm-hmm.
1: You know, some people that rolls off them so easily. Other people, like Kelly said, it hits you right between the eyes and you're like, uh-huh. I don't want to feel that again.
5: Mm-hmm.
1: Okay, this one is wildly different. Text from Mid-Michigan. Been dating a girl for about 6 weeks. She is crazy wild in the sack. Actual quote.
0: Okay.
4: Crazy wild in the sack.
0: All right, that's fun.
1: Last night, she said, would you ever be interested in a threesome? And I said, probably. Who are you thinking of? And her answer, might want to sit down for this, her twin brother.
4: Nope.
1: I am disgusted in many ways. Is there a way to handle this other than just running?
0: No.
1: No, I don't know. Do you want to get porked by her twin brother?
3: Is he like super good looking or something?
0: Like, I mean, are you into guys?
1: I don't know how that would possibly work out. You're deep in a level of crazy. Because let's just say she's not sexually into him, but she wants to see him with you.
0: Right.
1: While you're with her. That's still pretty far down the kink spectrum.
0: Yeah. Mm-hmm.
3: I mean, maybe just for social experiments, see how far you can get to it before any kissing or touching or liquids happen. You know? And just be like, wait, you were for real. Like, we're actually here in this moment. And then bail.
1: I am a little curious. Is this just like a no?
0: No, assuming this.
1: I was going to say, is this some sort of bluff? For what? Why do you bluff that? Because you want everyone to think you're a problem?
0: Assuming this is true, then that means that girl and her stepbrother have already done it.
3: Twin brother.
0: Yeah, they've already.
1: A lot worse.
0: That's way worse.
3: Well, I mean,
0: they've already done incestual things.
1: Yeah, they've been in the sack together for months.
3: Yeah, they've been touching since the moment the Big Bang happened.
0: Absolutely.
1: I guess technically their sacks were rubbing together. They weren't in the same sack.
3: Yeah, well.
0: Yeah, no,
1: they're not identical.
0: That's a situation you run away from.
3: I mean, you're not related to them.
0: Well, yeah, I mean, I guess if you really want to bang a dude and his twin sister.
1: What if it was her twin sister?
0: Still weird.
1: It is, but a lot of guys would be like, oh, jackpot.
0: Yeah, you might do it once, but you don't have a relationship with that kind of person. You do it before you have any respect for them.
1: That would
3: only a few weeks in, so
0: yeah,
1: a couple of Arby's Big Montana sisters eating each other's sandwich, that's weird, right? I mean, they're still sisters.
3: I mean, she never said that they were going to touch. She just wants her boyfriend to touch her and her brother.
0: A threesome means that everybody's touching at some point.
3: I've never had one, so I don't know. I don't know if some people are just like there to watch.
4: I think it's implied.
0: That's just three people in the room at the same time. But
3: he's got two hands and two sides, so one could be on each side. He could be touching both of them, but not have incest happening.
4: Not cross-contaminating.
1: Well, it sounds complicated, though, doesn't it?
0: Yeah, there's already been incest happening. If she's asking, it's happening.

0: mind. Or at least they've talked about it before, which is weird too.
1: They've at least showered together.
2: Yeah, they took baths together as a kid. That's
1: oh, no,
2: not fair to
1: I
2: say,
1: mean
2: Hollings.
1: As adults, like as formed genitals have been, they have touched.
3: A couple people have
1: just
3: said,
1: just leave.
3: Maybe she suggested her twin brother to turn the person off a three-way. Why would you bring it up if your only goal is to get them not to do it? That'd be a weird trap.
2: Well, maybe she thought, oh, this isn't really working out. What can I say to weird him out so he'll never talk to me again? That's why
1: be.
2: You got to lean in and be like, how could far be. Can I do this? And then run if it actually gets to the point where a brother's coming over to hang out.
1: Yeah. I mean, you could always ask those questions. Like, okay, when you talk threesome, what's going in what? What are the expectations? Whose hands are going where?
3: Seems like a lot for someone you've been dating for 6 weeks.
1: Yeah.
3: It's still her brother.
4: Yeah.
3: Tommy, you have a twin. You guys ever get invited to participate in a three-legged race?
5: No, and I didn't like the premise of sharing a sack with bumping sacks with my twin either.
3: Oh, yeah, you were a sack bumper.
2: Oh, yeah.
3: Because you're not identical, right?
5: Correct.
2: What did that feel like?
3: You spent like 8 months rubbing sacks.
1: Yeah.
3: Do either of you remember it?
5: Yeah. No, we've never even talked about that, really. Like I have this joke that I sucked all the nutrients out because Sammy has glasses and is allergic to stuff. And
3: yeah,
5: like,
3: and you're a physical specimen.
5: Not so much these days.
0: Sammy's weak. You're an Adonis.
5: Yeah, I'm realizing as I'm getting older that now we're kind of on the same playing field.
3: Looks like those nutrients have equaled out.
5: Yeah, no, but no memories in the sack. Like, people talk about that, and I've just never really understood that.
3: Yeah, that seems like BS when people say that. 1-800-947-3979. More of this on the way. It is the Free Beer and Hobbit Show.
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8: From the Allegheny Communications newsroom, I'm Owen Schweitzer. The Allegheny County Library System reports that a new schedule of operating hours takes effect at all remaining ACLS locations on Monday, August the 3rd. The LaVale Library transitioned to its new schedule earlier on July the 6th as the first phase of the rollout. These new hours at all locations can be found on our Allegheny Communications News Facebook page. Also, WVU Medicine Potomac Valley Hospital has been recognized by the Loan Institution for outstanding performance in clinical outcomes and cost efficiency among critical access hospitals in West Virginia. And finally, the City of Cumberland would like to announce that they have been awarded additional funds for the Age-in-Place Home Modification Program. You can also find more information on that on our Allegheny Communications News Facebook page. 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
2: Your Allegheny Communications forecast. Today we'll have some sunshine with a high of 81. Tonight, expect partly cloudy skies with a low of 61. Tomorrow we'll bring sunshine with a few clouds and a high of 83. By Friday, it will be partly sunny with a high of 85. I'm Tri-State Area's meteorologist Joe Lundberg.
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0: 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This one, I think I hooked up with one of my friends, female friends in Vegas during our trip.
1: You think you did?
2: Man.
0: I've been dating my boyfriend for about 18 months. Now, I was pretty drunk to the point where I don't remember half that night, especially what happened while we were in the hotel room. Cheating is cheating, and that excuses nothing when you're drunk. But when I got back home, my friend made a joke about the situation, and I asked what she was talking about. My friend was surprised, and she decided to message the friend I hooked up with for more details, since I started panicking. I only found out I made out with her and had some oral before I apparently got up and left. Oh, is that all?
2: Oh, that's it. Are you just made out and use your tongue on stuff?
0: I mean, there's not much more after that.
1: Yeah.
0: If it's a couple of ladies, I mean, you're definitely well into the system then. I said I needed to leave because I'm in a relationship with a boyfriend. I left the hotel and went to mine alone. As soon as I found out, I messaged my boyfriend and said, we need to talk. He's not the type to wait, so he called me right away. I explained the situation to him in tears and told him I had no recollection, but I needed to tell him as soon as possible. He went quiet and told me he needs to process it, and he talked to me later. When I got out of work, I visited his apartment with his permission to talk more. I shared all the voice notes of what happened between my friend and her friend. I couldn't remember anything. I asked for all the information. I have text messages from the friend I hooked up with, which was shared to the other friend I'm close to, because I wanted to prove to my boyfriend I wasn't lying about what happened. I feel very guilty. None of it meant anything, and of course my boyfriend is taking it hard. I know cheating is cheating, and I know how I would feel the other way around. I fessed up right away, and I've been crying since. What do I do now?
2: Nothing. You did the right thing after you did the wrong thing by immediately coming clean. I mean, you've done everything you can do, and now it's up to him to process and decide if he's going to forgive that or not. That's it.
0: I think that is it.
1: Yeah.
2: Yeah, there's nothing you can do.
1: It's out of your control at this
0: point. Probably can't rush him.
2: No.
0: I mean, you can say, hey, is there anything I can do? Do you want to talk about anything? But you can't do that. And I think we all have I do. I think a lot of people do this. When you apologize to someone, you expect them to forgive you at a rate they may not be able to. They may even want to. But then you start to get, well, I said sorry. Now I'm getting resentful. Stop kicking my ass over this.
2: Right.
0: But in reality, this is something that they have the right to take a minute.
1: I think you need to set your expectations pretty low.
2: Yeah. Yeah.
1: And be pleasantly surprised if something good comes out of it.
2: Yeah. The only thing that's in your hands right now is to make better decisions and maybe stop getting blackout drunk like a dumbass.
0: That's probably true. But that might have been a one-off. You know,
2: well, it might have been, but don't do that.
1: Lesson learned.
0: Assure them that that is the case. But I think most people would be more likely to hang in there if their person went out of the way to tell them as soon as they could.
2: Probably. I think you'd be more likely than if you found out 6 months down the road or whatever, because then you'd start filling in way more blanks about like other times that person was not around.
0: How many times?
2: Maybe this was happening then.
0: Yeah. How many times have they hung out?
2: Then
0: do
2: you're
0: they
2: really,
0: still hang out?
2: Yeah. Then you're really creating distrust.
0: Yeah. People need advice. Do you need some? 1-800-947-3979. She wants to know if she should be mad at her husband because he did not protect her.
2: In what way?
0: I'll tell you next. Your calls, your texts, your emails too. Back in a moment. It is the Free Beer and Hot Wig Show.
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1: People need advice. 1-800-947-3979. More to get to right now, including this. Hi, guys. Need some help. About a month ago, some people inside my husband's family were drinking and roughhousing. My husband's friend took it too far and put his hands on me to the point where my husband's parents intervened and had to pull the friend off of me. He left marks on my neck.
2: Jesus.
1: I wasn't so upset about the friend because it just got away from us and he didn't have any intent, but more upset that my husband was not the one to step in and the fact that he wasn't upset after the fact. The friend lives next door to us. He said he talked to the friend about it, told him to apologize to me, but the friend never did. And when I brought it up, my husband said, just let it go. Now, there's a multitude of other things about this that bother me, but a lot of it stems from him letting people in his life disrespect me in more ways than one and him not having any respect for me. He doesn't defend me. When I say defend, I don't mean physically. I mean his mom telling me I can't take my kids to see my mom because she wants to have them, things like that. His family waltzing into our house and telling me how to live and him never being on my side. I'm told I'm being dramatic when I set boundaries.
2: Wow, that sounds
1: This is the only toxic thing that's ever happened physical, and I just couldn't believe he wasn't mad at his friend for going too far. I didn't want him to beat him up, but at least be on my side for it.
3: Yeah.
2: Now, this is the world they live in. Yeah. That's his world, his parents' world, his friend's world. That's clearly their thing.
3: If you raise a problem about it or you try to talk to him about it, he runs and tells his mom, oh, yeah, she's got a problem with you and this, that, and the other thing. Get out. Just get out.
1: I think that's absolutely true.
3: Before you're too far into it and the physicality of these interactions. What happens if the friend does end up punching you in the face or actually really hurting you? What's your husband going to do in that moment if you can't trust him to even speak up for you?
1: Mate, would you say even if there's never another physical incident, but you always feel like your significant other is not on your side?
3: Mm-hmm.
1: That's not a good floor to live with, you know, or ceiling. I don't even know how to describe it, but that's not an acceptable normal.
3: No.
1: Text from the 616. I need advice. My 16-year-old daughter has a boyfriend who's the same age, lives in a different state, but they talk way too much on the phone. We have met him and his family and in person, and we kind of feel like he's kind of narcissistic and controlling. She doesn't notice it because she's 16. We've been trying to get her head out of the clouds, and she doesn't have any friends anymore because she's so dedicated to him. He's been part of everything, tells her what she can do, when she can do it.
2: Oh, boy.
1: Tons of red flags to mom and dad, but she doesn't get it. What do you do? I honestly, as a parent, have no idea. Mm-hmm. Like, mate, you were a 16-year-old girl once. Mm-hmm. Would have stopped you?
3: I grew up in a house of all girls, and when my sister maybe was dating somebody for a summer or something, that you were like, man, he's really not good for her or whatever. Yeah, you can't really do anything. It'll hopefully shake out the way it should in the end, but all you can do really is just say, like, hey, that makes me really uncomfortable the way he talks to you, or like just let them know how you're feeling, be honest with them, and tell them, hey, just want to check in because this is what it looks like outside looking in. But aside from that, I don't really know. If you maybe stay in touch with any of her friends, like if she's had a best friend that you're close with her family, maybe you could reach out to the friend and say, like, hey, can you please talk to her?
1: Yeah.
3: Because maybe she'll listen more to a friend than you at this point.
1: He then added, do you think we should cut their connection?
3: No, because that's going to make her go back to him, but hide it from you.
2: Or just leave. Some people just need to go through it. They just need to get burned. Or have heartbreak. You know how many times in my life I had somebody give me advice that I already was well aware of?
3: Oh, yeah.
2: But you still kind of have to run out the ground ball, so to speak, and then get kicked. Maybe not in the literal sense, but in the figurative sense, just kicked right in the stomach and then go, ah, man. I mean, I knew this was going to happen, but she's going to get burned.
3: She just has to see it for herself.
1: That sucks, though.
2: Yeah.
3: It does.
1: It sucks because you're going to have to watch that happen to your daughter.
4: Yeah. But I mean, every parent has dealt with watching their kids go through something disappointing.
1: Get their heart broken.
4: Yeah. That they knew they could have
2: helped
4: them avoid, but kid just wouldn't listen.
2: Yeah. So.
1: The fear is she learns that's what relationships are or is taught that that's what they are before she gets older and realizes that it's not. That's a scary thing.
2: Yeah.
1: I don't blame you for feeling a little helpless. That's for sure.
2: Yeah.
5: You could do what that crazy mom did in that one documentary we were all blown away by and get a burner phone and catfish him.
1: Yeah. You get to be on TV.
5: Yeah. You.

0: could catfish him, but not don't bully him. You know, catfish him, make him think that you're some like hot girl, so he leaves your daughter.
1: Pretty good idea.
2: Can you imagine if you got caught catfishing your daughter's boyfriend? As in,
0: because then you got to explain it. Like, I swear, I'm not into teenagers. I just didn't want my daughter to date him. Yeah, okay, sure.
2: Even that sounds terrible.
0: You got a burner phone and you started texting a teenager. Okay, sure.
3: No, it's safer just to catfish your own kid. Create a hot boy named Colby.
0: Ooh.
3: Or something like that.
0: Riley.
3: Riley would be a great
1: one,
3: too.
1: They're always hot boys.
3: And then say, hey, I got your number from so-and-so, and then make her fall for the fictional guy, Colby Riley, and then, and then move on from there.
2: Yes. So our advice is don't catfish the other guy.
3: Yeah, because that could get you into legal hot water.
2: Lying to your child is always going
3: to
2: work out.
3: You can lie to your own kids.
2: You have to at some point.
0: I mean, to get them away from something like that, lie to them.
3: Or bribe them. You can always bribe them. Hey, look, I know you had your eye on that Jetta. You have decent grades and you get rid of dork ass from Illinois or wherever he's from. You know, I'll get you a Jetta.
1: Get rid of dork ass.
2: Yeah, would you rather have a date with Dorkass or a plucky little Jetta to scoot around in?
3: Yeah.
2: Thousands of places on the internet have a file with your name on it. Your home address, your cell number, your email address. There's more. Your medical conditions, age, how you vote, your kids' names. 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
4: Good morning, I'm Steve, and I don't know if you guys have seen the trend of record yourself or record somebody running backwards and then reverse it to see how funny they look. If that was how they would run forward.
5: Oh, damn it. I know that's what you're doing.
4: I keep seeing that, and it's really funny because a lot of times it's from like parents who are just so bored and so over kids being home constantly
3: in the summer.
4: So they just, you know, shoot a video of their kids running backwards and then reverse it just to mock their kids. So I had all of you guys do that during the break.
3: Because you're also bored of us being around so much.
4: Exactly. You guys are around all the time. So I look forward to posting that video in just a little bit at freebeerandhotwings.com.
3: I can't wait to see it. Yeah. I don't think I'll look anything remotely like someone running.
4: There's interesting running styles and reverse running styles on this show.
6: Yeah, I mean, I'm sure, you know, it's not something we regularly do, run backwards.
5: Yeah.
6: So I'm not sure my form is going to be what I wish it was.
5: I didn't realize you were going to reverse it like that. So I bet we all look pretty goofy, huh?
4: Would you have done anything differently?
5: No. I treated it.
3: I was going to say, do you have a better technique you were holding out on?
5: I just treated it like I was jumping in like little squares, you know, when you had to do that, like agility training and sports and stuff. You're moving from square to square really quickly. I was like, I'm just going to do this. And Steve was like, why aren't you moving your arms? I got to stay balanced somehow, bro.
7: I can't wait to see yours move, like going forward. Because of watching you do it, I was like, oh, that's going to be really funny.
4: Yeah. Your arms were just like,
5: shut up, Steve.
3: So, Steve, would you say that Kelly is most likely to look the oddest? Because you saw all of us doing it.
4: Yes.
3: But not alone.
4: Let's see.
6: Sure. We all look weird.
5: Look so bad.
7: He said I was the most animated, but I was the second one to go. So
4: yeah,
5: I'm glad I'm wearing what I'm wearing today. I look cute as hell.
7: Maitland. Oh no.
5: Maitland's the best. I've only seen me and Maitland. Maitland's the best.
7: Oh no.
4: Maitland kind of looks like a puppy who's gotten out of its crate for the first time ever.
7: Oh, it's really cute.
4: <He's> like, freedom.
5: This is really funny.
3: Looking forward to it.
6: Good morning. I'm Hot Wings with a hot take.
8: Oh, hot.
6: You know, as a man in his 50s, I am sick and tired of the notion that you're old when you start to dig the clothes at Costco. That's dumb. You don't need to be old. They sell good stuff. It should be you're stupid and young if you don't realize how good the clothes are at Costco.
3: Did the new line of burlap pants come in, Hot Wings? What?
6: No, but they have brand new.

0: your bonnet.
1: Stuff there. You can find Eddie Bauer stuff and Banana Republic stuff there. It's good stuff. Just because you like it doesn't make you old. It just means you went, hey, they've got some cool stuff here this time around.
2: If that's true, then why is it happening when you sound so old?
1: I'm telling you, we need to change the narrative. It's not that you're old because you like it. It's you're young if you don't understand that that good stuff is there.
3: Guys, there's nothing sexier than a full coverage bathing suit in beige and blue. And you know what? While we're at it, mall walking is a sport.
1: Their bathing suits are normal, thank you very much.
2: What's wrong with a white New Balance? Do you like old Balance? No, new.
1: There's another thing, you know, that I'd like to strike from the record. Not everybody who has a Corvette wears white New Balance and denim shorts.
2: Yeah. Not anymore. You did before you got your Corvette.
1: Yeah, I did when I was just patently uncool in my 20s.
3: In a world where all the cool kids and 20-year-olds are wearing Adidas, get you a Reebok from Costco. I did that. I bought the Reeboks at Costco. I actually love them.
1: Yeah, I haven't done that.
3: Too cool for Reebok.
2: Honestly, if you were you could wear Costco clothes every day, I would have no idea where they came from, nor would I care.
1: No, that's the thing. I have a lot of Costco clothes.
3: I bought a nice shacket from Costco many moons ago.
1: Oh, I got a good one from there too.
3: Yeah. Well, I started to buy the boys' ones because then I went out where a bunch of parents were. And every mom had the same shacket on that I had on. And I was like, I have not birthed a child. I am not supposed to be wearing this shacket. It was still very cute, but they were all wearing the same. It was like cream and dark cream. And every mom had it. Or navy blue and cream.
2: You're dressed like a house from the 90s?
3: Yeah, I was like, no, I am not a housewife. I don't need to be wearing this. This is too neutral for me. Let me be polarizing and put on my bodysuit and show off my flat chest.
1: Yeah, it's less about the styles and more about who's wearing it.
3: Yeah, that's true.
1: I mean, let's be honest.
3: I'm just an awkward kid who can't touch their toes still. Dang it. But I'm
4: 38. Is that true?
3: And I can. Why do I keep saying that?
2: Speeding while driving gives you less time to react. Another car could turn out in front of you. A pedestrian could be walking their dog. Follow the speed limit to keep them safe. Speeding catches up with you. Paid for by NHTSA. Free Bear and Hotwings report on the way. A lot to get to than that. The one-word album title quiz from Jeopardy. See if you can answer all of those. A football team wins for the first time in 75 years. A championship, that is. Not just a game. That'd be something. And the moment Shohei Ohtani's interpreter was busted on tape committing fraud pretending to be him. Oh. You'll hear all of that next. It is the Free Bear and Hotwings show.
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1: 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TikTok, Instagram, Facebook at FBHW Show. Something happened in a police chase yesterday that it's hard to pull off. Not often that you get far enough ahead that you can stop for fuel along the way, but that's precisely what happened.
2: Breaking news first at 11 tonight. A wild pursuit stretching from the West Valley to Pasadena. And the driver even stopped for gas in the middle of the chase. Good evening. I'm Liz Nagy.
3: I'm Josh Haskell. And for Jory Rand, a suspected DUI driver leading CHP on a high-speed chase in a maroon Dodge Charger with blacked-out windows and no headlights. At certain points, reaching speeds of more than 130 miles per hour. Air 7 losing the driver for periods of time due to their excessive speed. At one point, the driver managing to pull off the freeway and into a gas station, pumping several gallons before jumping back on the freeway. The pursuit eventually coming to an end.
4: You know, near Del Monte's. Think if I'm that police officer or that department, I might be like, could y'all not play this? Because they got away for a while, had time to stop for gas, and they were drunk.
5: Yeah, it doesn't make them look very
1: good. No, it looks terrible.
4: You guys were like, were y'all chilling? Well, why were they able to do so much?
1: Mm-hmm.
3: Eventually coming to an end near Del Monte Street and Forest Avenue in Pasadena when the driver and two passengers jumped out and tried to make a run for it. All three were arrested.
1: That is a humiliating opportunity for the police.
6: Yeah, it sure is. I mean, they got, but also, dumb drunk driver. You got so far out in front that you stopped for gas. Why didn't you just pull over and hide in a dark alley somewhere for a while? Sleep it off, you dummy.
1: I thought the same thing because you were that far away.
5: I always think it's funny when they pull over and jump out of the car and run. Like, you were getting away in the fast car. Why would you get out and run?
6: You had it made, man.
5: Yeah.
6: You're like a hellcat. You are so gone.
5: You guys want to see a clip of us each running backwards?
1: I do. Fancy Idiots, you can watch along with us. The rest of you will be able to see it on various social media, at FBHW Show, TikTok, Instagram, and Facebook.
5: All right, so I called you guys out into the hallway one at a time, had you stand right next to me and then run backwards, and then I took the video and reversed it. It's a trend that I've seen a bunch of times on social media. So here's free beer.
4: Oh, wow. That is...
7: Oh!
6: You actually look like you're running forward, but like you've had some kind of an injury.
4: Yeah.
1: Some sort of palsy has impacted my life.
6: Something's a little...
5: It's right here. That like, errant wide elbow.
1: What's going on with that?
5: Yeah. Well, that was right at the beginning. So
6: you were just getting some momentum.
1: Getting my balance going.
6: I'm sure I probably do, too.
5: Here's Hot Wings. Pretty good.
4: A little dainty, but good.
5: Yeah.
1: Everything you both said is true.
6: Yeah. I was so worried about running into something.
4: Me too.
5: It's right here, though. You kind of do this like weird sidestep.
6: Yeah.
5: But yeah, you did pretty good.
4: Yeah, you juked us.
5: I thought. Here's me.
7: You look good.
6: Yeah, you look pretty. Again, you look like you're just running, but a little awkward.
5: A little slow.
1: Did you practice?
5: No, I didn't.
1: No?
5: No, but it's funny because they're all the same in that at the beginning, we look like we're doing pretty well. But then at the end, we look all wonky because
6: we were
5: reversed.
6: Starting. Yeah.
5: And
6: okay. All right.
4: Okay.
6: Here come our athletes.
4: Here we go. I was so worried my sandal was gonna fall off. I had to look down.
6: You're like,
5: you're tiptoeing.
6: You're moving 4 inches per foot.
5: Yeah. And your arms are just stationary at the side.
4: Yeah.
6: You're like when you see a little dog going through a house and your brain goes ding ding ding ding.
4: Yeah. Very dainty.
7: I don't think mine's very dainty.
6: Okay, all right. Okay. And let's see Phoebe.
1: Totally.
5: Here she goes.
4: That's really good.
5: Athleticism on display here this morning.
6: Okay. Yep. This is a thing that we realize it's visual. You're going to have to go to the social media to see this. I mean, it's ridiculous.

0: Ridiculous.
1: Remember Muppets?
2: Yeah.
1: You're like when they run.
0: A little Muppety.
1: Yeah, this will be nice to add to your athletic sizzle reel from that time you jumped.
3: Oh, yeah. Where you said I looked like an octopus pushed off a shelf.
1: Oh, yes.
0: You're stiff-legged, two-inch vertical.
1: I stand by it.
4: And we closed with Tommy.
3: Tommy, why are you doing that outward?
0: Tommy looks like he's carrying something in his rear end.
1: Yeah.
3: Like,
1: were you trying to turn charcoal to diamonds while you were doing that?
0: Like, are you trying to keep a quarter in between the cheeks? You really look like you're trying to keep a turtle head from poking out.
5: I was just trying not to bob too much, but I almost wish I had.
1: A little more bobbing.
5: Yeah.
3: The one of Maitland is so good. Your hair makes it, too. It's
1: so bouncy. Yeah, it's perfect. You'll be able to see that at FBHW Show on TikTok, Instagram, and Facebook coming up. Back in a moment, it is the Free Beer and Hot Wings Show.
6: That'll be $84.52.
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12: From the Allegheny Communications newsroom, I'm Owen Schweitzer. The Allegheny County Library System reports that a new schedule of operating hours takes effect at all remaining ACLS locations on Monday, August the 3rd. The LaVale Library transitioned to its new schedule earlier on July the 6th as the first phase of the rollout. These new hours at all locations can be found on our Allegheny Communications News Facebook page. Also, WVU Medicine Potomac Valley Hospital has been recognized by the Loan Institution for outstanding performance in clinical outcomes and cost efficiency among critical access hospitals in West Virginia. And finally, the City of Cumberland would like to announce that they have been awarded additional funds for the Age in Place Home Modification Program. You can also find more information on that on our Allegheny Communications News Facebook page. 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
1: Your Allegheny Communications forecast. Today we'll have some sunshine with a high of 81. Tonight, expect partly cloudy skies with a low of 61. Tomorrow we'll bring sunshine with a few clouds and a high of 83. By Friday, it will be partly sunny with a high of 85. I'm Tri-State Area's meteorologist, Joe Lundberg.
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0: 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Let's start with this. Jeopardy last night. The category, one-word album titles. Steve will pause it.
1: Okay.
0: See if you can identify it.
1: Okay.
2: Though Michael Jackson wrote two number one hits for this 1982 album, the title track was penned by Rod Temperton.
1: Hot Wings.
0: Hot Wings.
1: What is Thriller?
0: It is Thriller.
3: Matthew. What is Thriller?
2: Yes.
0: That was easy, right?
1: Yeah, that one's pretty easy, I think.
2: We've heard whispers that John McVie suggested changing the title of a 1977 album from Yesterday's Gone to this.
0: You both buzzed in too early.
4: Steve.
0: Steve.
4: What is
1: Hot Wings?
5: Maitland.
4: Rumors?
0: I believe so.
4: Fleetwood Mac?
1: Yes.
2: Sophia.
5: What is Rumors?
2: Fleetwood Mac, right.
4: Okay.
2: Merriam-Webster says this idiomatic phrase is two words, but Nirvana made it one in 1991.
1: Hot Wings.
5: Maitland.
0: Hot Wings.
1: What is Nevermind?
2: Matthew.
3: What is Nevermind?
2: Right. Okay. You Need to Calm Down and Cruel Summer are tracks on this 2019 offering from Taylor Swift.
5: Maitland.
0: Maitland.
5: What is Lover?
2: Devin.
6: What is Red?
2: No. Those songs are on Lover.
0: Lover.
1: A lot of her song, doesn't she have a few albums that are just one word? Or is it just those two?
0: These two.
2: Go ahead. You can say the title of this Kendrick Lamar album full of one-word song titles like Love and Humble.
5: Oh, Maitland.
2: So
0: Maitland.
4: Maitland.
5: What is Damn?
2: Sophia.
5: What is Damn?
2: You got it.
0: Damn.
5: Are you?
0: Piece of cake, right?
1: Mm. Well, I mean, I wouldn't have gotten the last two.
0: So in Ireland, a Gaelic football team. I don't know if this is Irish rules. It looks like more like Australian rules football. In this case, they're not referring to what we call soccer. Didn't look like rugby, but
4: it's something along those lines, though.
0: Nonetheless, it matters there. And their team hadn't won a championship in 75 years. They've lost in the finals numerous times.
1: Okay.
0: And so these are the final moments, and they are losing their minds.
7: Get it out of there. Get it out of there.
8: Go on. Get men loose.
7: They have men loose. It's
8: get
7: David McBride. Loose. It's David
8: yes,
7: McBride.
8: There's
7: 30 seconds to go.
9: We're 30 seconds to go.
7: He's got Tommy Conroy. Tommy Conroy's in for the goal.
8: Yeah.
7: Tommy Conroy. Oh, my God. 5 seconds to go. The famine is over. Hit the nuclear button.
9: The famine is over.
7: I've won the United.
5: It literally sounds like Steve going,
0: it does.
9: 30 seconds ago.
8: 30 seconds ago.
9: Lucky charm.
1: That's how we will be if the Detroit Lions ever win.
0: That's what I said to Steve.
4: Dude, this clip, we'd only played 30 seconds of it, or 30 seconds of it. It's like 2.5 minutes, and it's like that the entire time.
1: I'm sure.
0: Yeah. Not the best audio quality. Maybe a little assertive.
4: Yeah, well, they're a bit. Their mics are a bit hot.
0: Hot.
1: They're losing their minds.
0: It happens. How about this? Shohei Ohtani, arguably the greatest baseball player ever. Like, that seems crazy, but it's true.
1: He's really good.
0: He could win the MVP as a hitter. Well, as a hitter and a pitcher and with the Cy Young in the same year. He's really, really good. But remember when he first came here, everybody knew he was going to be really good. And then we heard about, he's involved in this gambling stuff. And then it became, it was his interpreter. And a lot of people speculated, maybe the interpreter's taken the fall and Shohei was involved.
4: Yeah, but they don't want to disgrace him because he's the best thing that's happened baseball in years.
0: ESPN's one of their 30 for 30 podcasts. They did a story on it, and they released this audio, which hadn't been heard before, of the interpreter –

0: pretending to be Shohei Ohtani.
1: This is a Bank of America recording from February 2022.
2: Who am I speaking with?
3: Shohei Ohtani.
2: Thank you. How may I help you?
3: So I tried to log into online banking, and it told me that it's not available to me at this time, and I need a call.
1: Seymour would track the Bank of America call to the same cell phone number I called when I interviewed ePay.
2: Could you tell me the name of the payee and the amount of the transaction, please?
3: It's for $200,000.
4: That's a lot of money.
5: Mm-hmm.
0: Yeah, a couple bucks, yeah. That is incredible. So, wow. Yeah, he got busted.
5: Yeah.
0: I mean,
5: how could they tell it wasn't Ohtani?
0: Right? Dumber Than the Show trivia is on the way next. Would you like to play? 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You'll get to play. It is the Free Beer and Hotwig Show. 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
5: Oh, dude, that's the worst.
0: How do you effectively tell the person who's speeding with the steering wheel and your life in their hands to slow down?
5: You gotta be assertive, man. 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
0: Seems like that would slow you down quite a bit. Whatever the outcome, it's just not worth it.
5: You can't outrun the possible consequences. Speeding catches up with you.
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1: People need advice. 1-800-947-3979. More to get to right now, including this. Hi, guys. Need some help. About a month ago, some people inside my husband's family were drinking and roughhousing. My husband's friend took it too far and put his hands on me to the point where my husband's parents intervened and had to pull the friend off of me. He left marks on my neck.
2: Jesus.
1: I wasn't so upset about the friend because it just got away from us and he didn't have any intent, but more upset that my husband was not the one to step in and the fact that he wasn't upset after the fact. The friend lives next door to us. He said he talked to the friend about it, told him to apologize to me, but the friend never did. And when I brought it up, my husband said, just let it go. Now, there's a multitude of other things about this that bother me, but a lot of it stems from him letting people in his life disrespect me in more ways than one and him not having any respect for me. He doesn't defend me. When I say defend, I don't mean physically. I mean his mom telling me I can't take my kids to see my mom because she wants to have them, things like that. His family waltzing into our house and telling me how to live and him never being on my side. I'm told I'm being dramatic when I set boundaries.
2: Wow, that sounds
1: This is
2: yeah.
1: the only
2: toxic.
1: Thing that's ever happened physical, and I just couldn't believe he wasn't mad at his friend for going too far. I didn't want him to beat him up, but at least be on my side for it.
3: Yeah.
2: Now, this is the world they live in. Yeah. That's his world, his parents' world, his friend's world. That's clearly their thing.
3: If you raise a problem about it or you try to talk to him about it, he runs and tells his mom, oh, yeah, she's got a problem with you and this, that, and the other thing. Get out. Just get out.
1: I think that's absolutely true.
3: Before you're too far into it and the physicality of these interactions. What happens if the friend does end up punching you in the face or actually really yeah. hurting you? What's your husband going to do in that moment if you can't trust him to even speak up for you?
1: Mate, would you say even if there's never another physical incident, but you always feel like your significant other is not on your side?
3: Mm-hmm.
1: That's
2: no.
1: not a good
3: no way to live.
1: Floor to live with, you know, or ceiling. I don't even know how to describe it, but that's not an acceptable normal.
3: No.
1: Text from the 616. I need advice. My 16-year-old daughter has a boyfriend who's the same age, lives in a different state, but they talk way too much on the phone. We have met him and his family and in person, and we kind of feel like he's kind of narcissistic and controlling. She doesn't notice it because she's 16. We've been trying to get her head out of the clouds, and she doesn't have any friends anymore because she's so dedicated to him. He's been part of everything, tells her what she can do, when she can do it.
2: Oh, boy.
1: Tons of red flags to mom and dad, but she doesn't get it. What do you do? I honestly, as a parent, have no idea.
3: Mm-hmm.
1: Like, mate, you were a 16-year-old girl once. Mm-hmm. I mean, would have stopped you?
3: I grew up in a house of all girls, and when my sister maybe was dating somebody for a summer or something, that you were like, man, he's really not good for her or whatever. Yeah, you can't really do anything. It'll hopefully shake out the way it should in the end, but all you can do really is just say, like, hey, that makes me really uncomfortable the way he talks to you, or like just let them know how you're feeling, be honest with them, and tell them, hey, just want to check in because this is what it looks like outside looking in. But aside from that, I don't really know. If you maybe stay in touch with any of her friends, like if she's had a best friend that you're close with her family, maybe you could reach out to the friend and say, like, hey, can you please talk to her?
1: Yeah.
3: Because maybe she'll listen more to a friend than you at this point.
1: He then added, do you think we should cut their connection?
3: No, because that's going to make her go back to him, but yeah, hide it from you.
2: Or just leave. Some people just need to go through it. They just need to get burned. Or have heartbreak. You know how many times in my life I had somebody give me advice that I already was well aware of?
3: Oh, yeah.
2: But you still kind of have to run out the ground ball, so to speak, and then get kicked. Maybe not in the literal sense, but in the figurative sense, just kicked right in the stomach and then go, ah, man. I mean, I knew this was going to happen, but she's going to get burned.
3: She just has to see it for herself.
1: That sucks, though.
2: Yeah.
3: It does.
1: It sucks because you're going to have to watch that happen to your daughter.
4: Yeah. But I mean, every parent has dealt with watching their kids go through something disappointing.
1: Get their heart broken.
2: Yeah.
4: That they knew they could have
2: helped
4: them avoid, but kid just wouldn't listen.
2: Yeah.
1: So. The fear is she learns that's what relationships are or is taught that that's what they are before she gets older and realizes that it's not. That's a scary thing.
2: Yeah.
1: I don't blame you for feeling a little helpless. That's for sure.
2: Yeah.
5: You could do what that crazy mom did in that one documentary we were all.

0: way by and get a burner phone and catfish him.
1: Yeah, you get to be on TV.
0: Yeah, you could catfish him, but not don't bully him, you know, catfish him. Make him think that you're some like hot girl so he leaves your daughter.
2: Pretty good idea.
1: Can you imagine if you got caught catfishing your daughter's boyfriend?
0: Because then you got to explain it like, I swear I'm not into teenagers. I just didn't want my daughter to date him. Yeah, okay, sure.
1: Even that sounds terrible.
0: You got a burner phone and you started texting a teenager. Okay, sure.
3: No, it's safer just to catfish your own kid. Create a hot boy named Colby or something like that.
0: Riley.
3: Riley would be a great one.
2: Oh, yeah, they're always hot boys.
3: And then say, hey, I got your number from so-and-so. And then make her fall for the fictional guy, Colby Riley. And then, move on from there.
1: Yes. So our advice is don't catfish the other guy.
3: Yeah, because that could get you into legal hot water.
1: Lying to your child is always going
3: to
1: work out long term.
3: You can lie to your own kids.
1: You have to at some point.
0: I mean, to get them away from something like that, lie to them.
3: Or bribe them. You can always bribe them. Hey, look, I know you had your eye on that Jetta. You have decent grades and you get rid of dork ass from Illinois or wherever he's from. I'll get you a Jetta.
2: Get rid of dork ass.
1: Yeah, would you rather have a date with Dorkass or a plucky little Jetta to scoot around in?
3: Yeah.
1: Thousands of places on the internet have a file with your name on it. Your home address, your cell number, your email address. There's more. 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
2: 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All of us here, hiking. If you go hiking, there are different types of hikes, right? There's some that are not very novice. It's not particularly uphill. You take some water, you're going to be fine. Then there's the other ones
3: just
2: where
3: a walk.
2: The experts say, you better prepare. This one
3: up
2: falls into the category of better prepare. And these guys did. And even then, you just don't know.
4: It's a breathtaking view many don't get the chance to experience. Towering more than 12,700 feet above the Beartooth Mountains, Granite Peak is known for its rugged terrain, unpredictable conditions, and demanding climb. For David Cifaldi and his friends, the goal was to summit Granite Peak and make it back in a single day. A challenge they carefully planned for, but nearly 10 miles in, everything changed.
5: I just slipped on some rocks. It was just kind of a freak thing. As I rolled over, I noticed one of my trekking poles.
2: Maitland, where's his trekking pole holstered?
6: Oh, no!
7: Under his ribs?
6: Right.
2: Yes.
3: It's through his shirt and disappeared.
2: And then pops out the back in a wider shot.
5: And as I kind of set up, I realized that the other one was stuck in my side.
4: The trekking pole had gone completely through David's side.
7: I'm not looking.
3: Oh, no. So it's just under his armpit.
8: Out the back.
3: It's just under his armpit.
8: Just pull it out.
2: You're fine.
3: Yeah, no, it's fine. Just
2: pull it out.
3: Look forward. Look forward.
8: Okay.
4: David's friend Brad, the moment was shocking.
9: He kept very calm. Once he established that he felt like he was okay, he was still talking, he was still breathing. There was not a pool of blood. So at that point, he made the decision, we got to get off the mountain.
4: David's other friend Jesse used a Garmin satellite communicator to contact search and rescue. At the same time, David relied on the training he uses every day as a wound

0: their nurse at Intermountain Health.
1: Oh, well, that's helpful. So,
2: I mean, that's a cheat code.
1: So he feels pretty confident. And obviously, at this point, since he's breathing and everything, he hasn't punctured anything vital. No vital organs have been pierced.
3: Like, I think my nurse brain clicked on. And so as soon as I was able to kind of self-assess and really kind of establish that, like, hey, this is not life-threatening right now, I was pretty convinced at that point that I was going to get off that mountain.
0: That meant turning around, retracing every step they'd already climbed, more than 10 miles.
1: Wait, what? He did walk back?
2: He did.
1: This lunatic. I thought they'd call for a chopper.
2: There's a photo of him with a foot up on some stacked rocks, looking at the sun, and it's like he posed for the photo with the hiking rod still going through his torso.
4: Yeah,
1: I mean, this hiking rod is the size of a ski pole.
0: With the trekking pole still lodged in his side.
3: It's a hard enough hike as it is. And, you know, it's so rugged. Again, the boulder fields, the snow fields, just the endless switchbacks. And having to do that with so much precision, so, you know, there isn't another fall, the condition doesn't change.
2: That'd be the scary part.
4: Imagine you fell and get
1: one of the
4: other side.
1: Well, yeah, I mean, now, the other one goes in you. Like, God dang it.
2: Well, looks like a pin cushion.
4: I guess my hands are free now.
3: He was just so focused and locked in. It was just incredible that he was able to do it for that long.
0: On the way back down, Brad and Jesse closely monitored David, and together the three friends slowly worked their way off the mountain.
3: I don't think it's something you could do alone.
2: Do you think there was one guy who was like, yeah, you know, I'm glad we're going back, but it would have been nice to make it to the top. We were almost there.
1: Yeah, we basically got there, and it would have been even cooler to take a helicopter ride back down.
2: Could have got rescued at the top, but now we're just walking 10 miles back down. And
4: watching David show off.
1: Yeah, just so you can get on the local news.
2: Somebody just wants to show off his LinkedIn credit. Ooh, look at King Nurse.
3: You know, very grateful for both Brad and Jesse. Jesse walked ahead of us and kind of set the path for our way back down. Brad walked behind me and just kind of monitored the wound the whole time.
4: Oh, lucky him. He had to stare at that the whole time.
2: Back there, throw it up.
4: Is there any blood? No, a ton of barf, though.
0: After 6.5 hours, they reached the trailhead. David was taken to a hospital in Columbus before being transferred to Intermountain Health in Billings, where doctors safely removed the trekking pole.
4: What did they put in there?
2: New poles. That's what it looked like. I don't know.
1: I think it's Bounty paper towel.
4: It looks like a piece of Romex wire.
2: It does.
1: It really does.
2: Boy, it's like heavy wiring.
1: Yeah.
0: Trekking pole.
5: Oh, my God.
0: He's now recovering at home, grateful for the people who helped him through every step of the journey.
3: I feel very lucky. I feel very, I feel like somebody was definitely watching out for me.
4: Yeah. They could have warned you that you were about to fall.
1: Yeah, they should have said, hey, there's a rock coming up you're going to slip on.
3: Because like I said, a couple inches the other way and this would be a different story. So I feel very fortunate.
2: It'd be about a Facebook Marketplace post about free hiking gear.
1: Yeah.
2: Slightly very used pole.
4: Might need some cleaning.
3: Very, very blessed to have good friends, good people that helped me.
2: Sure is. That's an incredible story. Oh my God. That dude's resilient. Like, that's a tough person.
4: It's 6.5 hours to hike back down.
2: I mean, I don't care if there's no blood or not. I mean, you still have a giant stick going through your body, and it has to hurt with every step.
4: Yeah.
1: I feel fortunate that this will never happen to me.
2: Not that far from home, right?
1: No, I mean, I like a good hike as much as the next guy, but I don't really need a pole to do it. Like I do a little bit more.
2: That's
1: flat
2: your flex.
1: I do a little bit more flat ground trekking. Poles. Yeah, no. I mean, it's just I do a lot flatter stuff and not nearly as far.
2: You don't use a pole on your treadmill?
1: No. My hikes at best involve like small rocks and possibly some roots on
4: pine
1: the
4: pine cone here and there.
1: Yeah. The occasional toad, maybe a garter snake, stuff like that, you know.
2: More next. 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
1: In a moment, which of these positive poisons would you pick?
2: To say.
1: It might be perplexing. Mm. Perpetually.
3: I'm pensive.
1: Don't panic, you'll be peppered with opportunities. 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All right, it's very simple. You can either have $50,000 right now.
3: Okay.
1: Theoretically.
3: Cool.
1: Or you can flip a coin and call it. And if you call it correctly, you win $1 million. But if you do not, you get the nothing you have right now.
3: Oh, boy.
1: Which do you pick?
4: That's easy. That's so easy.
2: Yeah, it's pretty easy.
1: What do you pick, Kelly?
4: $1 million.
1: Flipping you go for
4: million.
1: It?
4: Hell yeah, I'm flipping. Because I already don't have either. And if I take the $50,000, you know, I'm going to be happy with that for sure. $50,000, you kidding me? That's great. Mm-hmm. If I flip it and I don't get anything, my life doesn't change. And at least I took the risk. If I flip it and I get $1 million.
1: Let's try it. Let's flip the coin. See if you would have won $1 million.
4: Let's do it.
1: Steve will flip it. You call it. Let it hit the ground. World's largest coin. Going to make a clanger. Okay.
4: I'm going to do, I'm a girl is tails.
1: Tails,
4: okay.
1: Yeah.
4: Okay. So I'm a girl's tails. So I'm calling tails. Oh!
1: You lost.
2: It rolled. It rolled for
1: even
2: so far.
1: This is completely theoretical. Did you feel a jolt in your body when you're like, I'm going to win?
4: Yeah, for a second. I'm like, oh my God, I would have gotten it. $1 million. And then as soon as it hit heads, I was like, I'm still me.
1: Steve, 50,000 guaranteed or a coin toss for $1 million?
2: I'm going for the coin toss for the exact same reason Kelly said.
1: Yeah. Everybody, would you do that, Hot Wings?
3: Man, you know, it always goes back to that. Let's say you already had the 50,000. Would you take out $50,000 to coin toss for $1 million? You go, oh.
1: Like, would you go to the casino if that was a game?
3: Right, that.
1: You pay 50,000, you flip a coin. If you win, you get $1 million.
3: Yeah.
1: A casino wouldn't do that because your odds would be way better.
3: They'd be
1: and they would
3: good.
1: Never make
3: yeah,
1: the money back.
3: Yeah, they'd be too good, 50-50, but

0: Man, yeah, the temptation might be strong enough that I might roll the coin.
1: You got to pick one because it's theoretical. I'm not going to take your money. Okay.
0: I'll flip it.
1: Maitland, what about you?
2: I'm taking the 50. And
1: taking the 50?
2: Being okay with that.
1: Why that?
2: Because I already, to Kelly's point, I already don't have a million. However, 50 would be nice.
1: Would make
2: and
1: a big
2: very,
1: difference.
2: Very helpful. So and I'm kind of like, okay.
1: Is it one of those where if you lost, you could never let go of the fact that you had 50 grand
2: exactly.
1: and now it's gone?
2: It would feel like losing 50 grand.
1: So your brain looks at it more like what Hot Wings is wrestling with.
2: Except all I made a decision.
3: Okay, but what if
1: that is the big difference, mate. Yeah. That is very true.
3: Okay, what if you pick the 50 grand, they put it in your hands, and they're like, all right, now flip the coin and let's see if you would have won a million.
2: Yeah.
3: Would you flip the coin just to see?
2: I think because the curiosity would have gotten me, and I would have felt so much better if I would have gotten the side of the coin that wouldn't have given me the million. I've been like, see, I did the right thing. However, if it did hit the million, I would have been like, well. Oh.
4: There you go. There's your coin.
1: Hey, let's see what would have happened if you had gone for the million.
2: All right. I'm going to go with, I'm a girl. Tails. Would have lost it.
3: Yep. Now you got 50 grand.
2: I can still feel okay about
0: it. Yeah, let me see. All right. Heads for short. Tails. I'm out. I would have lost all the money.
1: So far, this coin is mean. Steve, what are you doing?
4: I'm doing, I was picking the, I'm flipping.
1: You're doing this? I would too.
4: Yeah.
1: Same premise as Kelly. I think what Maitland's saying also makes all the sense in the world to me. It doesn't appeal to me, though.
4: Yeah. I'm going.
1: This is that classic brain thing. Steve won $1 million.
4: I got $1 million.
3: Wow. Yeah.
1: Heads as well.
4: Hey! You got $1 million.
1: Lucky side of the table.
0: Yeah, it sure
4: Clearly.
0: Is.
4: What's up, $1 million, buddy?
0: And I was just reminded, always take the sure thing.
2: Yep.
1: Yeah, right? Mm-hmm. That proves that your gut was right.
0: Mm-hmm.
1: What percentage of people, when they surveyed Americans, would take the 50 grand, the guaranteed money?
4: I think it's I think more people would do the coin or the $1 million flip.
0: Yeah.
4: I mean, $1 million sounds sexy.
3: I'm going to say 40%.
1: Nate, what do you think?
2: I don't know. 35%.
1: Okay. Stephen Hot Wings have it backwards. 65%
3: really?
1: Would take the guaranteed 50,
0: yeah,
1: and 25% would flip the coin. 10% said they wouldn't do anything. That's the dumbest answer possible.
2: Yeah.
0: That's dumber than any answer I've even given.
1: Like, you wouldn't just, like, if you don't want to choose, one is you're guaranteed $50,000 for nothing.
0: Yeah, at the very least, you'd take that.
1: Right?
5: And there's always a catch.
4: I've got to pay taxes.
5: Yep. Right, exactly. That's what I was thinking, taxes.
1: The further west you are, the more likely you were to gamble in this hypothetical survey.
4: Oh, yeah, closer to Vegas.
0: Oh, yeah, gold rush mentality.
1: Midwesterners were most likely to take the 50K.
0: That really honestly makes tons of sense.
1: Which gender was most likely to flip the coin?
0: Oh, man. I think women are more likely to flip the coin.
2: I think men.
1: It is men, 32% to 18%.
0: Wow, okay.
1: Like if on a smaller level, let's say you walked into the grocery store and somebody said, hello, I will pay for your groceries, like right at the check stand, so you don't have a chance to go bonkers.
0: Okay, so $800 for the two boxes of cereal I have.
1: Right?
0: Yeah.
1: Or you could win $500 if you flip this coin. But if you lose, you get nothing.
4: I'd have the flip.
1: I'd probably do the flip.
3: Gonna flip.
4: Yeah.
1: I am too, right?
4: I think I am too.
1: I am too. But especially with the stakes, I think I'm more likely with the stakes a little lower. I guess it depends on how big the grocery bill is.
0: Yeah,
1: are we buying for all eight of us?
0: Yeah, what's in my cart? I mean, am I just there for some tape and maybe gummy bears? Well, you're damn right that I'm gonna flip. But if it's one of those I'm stocking up and I know it's going to be 200 or 300 bucks or whatever it is, then, yeah, I might just go, you know what, I'm going to go for the guaranteed pay for my cart.
1: All right, on the way, the $1,000 Minute of Mayhem. You want to play, caller 10, 1-800-947-3979. We'll do it next. Back in a moment, it is the Free Beer and Hot Wings Show. Have you ever been in a car with a lead-foot driver?
0: Aw, dude, that's the worst.
1: How do you effectively tell the person who's speeding with the steering wheel and your life in their hands to slow down?
0: You gotta be assertive, man. That's serious. Never quite understood it because I guess you're trying

0: to get somewhere faster? But what about getting pulled over or even getting into a wreck?
1: Seems like that would slow you down quite a bit. Whatever the outcome, it's just not worth it.
0: You can't outrun the possible consequences. Speeding catches up with you.
1: Paid for by NHTSA.
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6: Fort Cumberland will finish as this year's runner-up in the Maryland State American Legion Baseball Championships, losing yesterday to Funkstown Post 211, 2-1. Post 13 left two runners on when the final out was recorded. 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AM WKLP. The Pittsburgh Pirates host the final game of their series against the Arizona Diamondbacks. Jared Jones scheduled to get the ball this afternoon. At 1:05 on 1230 AM WCMD, the Washington Nationals play host to the Toronto Blue Jays. Zach Little scheduled to pitch for the Nationals. It's officially one step closer to the start of the NFL season. All 32 teams have now reported for training camp. 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
3: Your Allegheny Communications forecast. Today we'll have some sunshine with a high of 81. Tonight, expect partly cloudy skies with a low of 61. Tomorrow we'll bring sunshine with a few clouds and a high of 83. By Friday, it will be partly sunny with a high of 85. I'm Tri-State Area's meteorologist Joe Lundberg.
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1: One more thing. What did we learn both on the way? But first, a chance to win. Hello, Corey.
2: How you doing?
1: Very good. How are you?
2: Not too bad.
1: Corey's in Utica, works for the state. What do you do for the state?
2: I work at a hospital.
1: Okay. That seemed vague. Did it feel vague to you, and was it on purpose?
2: Yes.
1: Good for you. I understand. Corey, you have a chance to win $1,000 here. All you got to do, 10 questions in 60 seconds. Get them all right, and then you win. Before the buzzer sounds. That sounds easy, right?
2: Yeah, it always sounds easy.
1: Yeah. When you look at it just that way. Now, obviously, you can pass on questions. That doesn't leave you a ton of time. But that is up to you for how you handle that situation. Any questions before we begin?
2: Nope.
1: All right. Corey, your turn on the $1,000 Minute of Mayhem begins in 3, 2, 1. What is the international radio code for the letter M?
2: Pass.
1: What U.S. city is home to the Pike Place Market?
2: Pass.
1: In the 2003 movie Finding Nemo, what kind of animal does Marlin hitch a ride with?
2: Oh, crap. A turtle.
1: What was the scarecrow in The Wizard of Oz missing?
2: A heart.
1: What is the length of a U.S. senator's term?
2: 8.
1: What actor plays Tony Montana in Scarface?
2: Al Pacino.
1: Whose adventures on TV take place on the fictional island of Sodor?
2: Pass.
1: What does the abbreviation WWW stand for?
2: Oh, crap. Pass.
1: Did you know when we started this game you'd have to answer some of the questions to win?
2: Yes.
1: Oh, you got that one right.
2: Yes.
1: Fishers?
2: Yeah. Yeah.
1: All right.
2: Oh, man, I bombed this one.
1: Came in strong on the last one there. You nailed that one.
2: Wow.
1: All right, let's see. Let's see how you did. What is the international radio code for the letter M?
3: Mike Pass.
1: Steve.
4: M?
3: Or rather, Corey Pass.
1: Yes.
2: That kind of makes you feel good that he don't know either.
1: Yeah. Maitland?
5: I'm going to go Mike.
1: It is Mike.
3: It is Mike.
1: What U.S. city is home to the Pike Place Market?
3: Corey passed.
1: Anyone?
5: Seattle.
1: Seattle is correct. In the 2003 movie Finding Nemo, what kind of animal does Marlin hitch a ride on?
3: Corey said a turtle.
1: Correct. What was the scarecrow in The Wizard of Oz lacking?
3: Corey said a heart.
1: Close. Steve.
6: Courage.
7: No. Oh, no, he's the lion.
1: Maitland.
5: Brain.
2: Lion.
3: Yes.
2: Oh, brain.
1: So many scarecrows here. What is the length of a U.S. senator's term?
3: Corey said 8.
1: I assumed he meant years
3: I
1: and
3: guess,
1: not minutes.
3: Yes, but yes. Days, I don't know, but
1: still wrong.
3: Yeah.
1: Mate.
5: 2 years.
1: Wrong. Steve.
7: 6 years.
1: Yes.
5: Oh.
1: What actor plays Tony Montana in Scarface?
3: Corey said Al Pacino.
1: Correct. Whose adventures on TV take place on the fictional island of Sodor?
3: Corey passed.
1: Maitland.
5: Mm-mm.
1: Steve.
7: Thomas.
1: Thomas the Tank Engine.
3: Yeah.
5: Oh.
3: What
5: does
3: the you have little kids.
7: Yep.
1: What does the abbreviation WWW stand for?
7: Boy, this blew his
3: Boy,
7: mind.
3: Boy, this was, okay. Corey passed on this one.
1: Malin?
5: World Wide Web?
1: Yes.
3: Yeah.
1: And then the last question you got to, did you know you'd have to give answers to some of these questions?
3: Corey said yes.
1: Which is correct.
7: Nice job, Corey.
1: How many did Corey get?
3: Corey got 3.
1: Thank you.
2: God, that's bad.
1: I mean, yeah.
3: Yeah.
2: Yeah, that's bad. That's bad.
3: Because you really only got 2.
1: It's pretty bad. Yep.
2: Yeah, pretty much 2, yep.
1: One of them was, do you know you should have tried harder? Corey,
2: yeah,
1: thank you, bud.
2: I tried the other contest. This one's a little too hard.
1: Okay. Thank you, bud. I like that.
3: Slid into another accent.
1: A little easier one.
7: Turned into a jerky boy at the end of that.
1: Thousands of places on the internet have a file with your name on it.

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1: What do we learn in just a moment? First, one more thing. Fad diets. TikTok. Shaking hands since TikTok came out, right? Lots of fads on TikTok that's made for that. Short attention span, flip through, you watch one, all of a sudden now you're getting more and more of them all the time. It's simple. What's the latest fad diet on TikTok? Cyclospora skinny. Yep. Get some of that diarrhea lettuce, they're saying.
2: No thanks.
1: A lot of people are actively trying to do it.
3: Fat.
1: Now, someone went ahead and asked doctors, is that a good idea?
3: Oh, I bet.
1: Do you
3: want
1: to guess, even though none of you went to doctor school, what the doctors are saying?
3: The doctors probably said, you know something? Let me consult TikTok to see what they're saying.
2: Yeah, what's up with TikTok?
1: Close. Getting any illness on purpose is a terrible idea. Cyclosporiasis can be deadly. There are folks who are ending up hospitalized for a long period of time.
2: Mm-hmm.
1: With diarrhea, you lose electrolytes, so you're going to have problems with muscle cramps, headaches, dehydration. You don't want

0: You get to a state where your heart just can't pump enough blood because there's not enough water to lubricate the cells.
1: Nice. Sip some Gatorade. You're good.
2: Plus, then you get a sore throat from saying cha-cha-cha all the time.
0: It sounds like the medical evidence is still waiting to bear fruit.
2: Plus, I mean, the idiocy of that is you're only going to lose poo weight for a short period of time. You're not losing fat.
0: No.
2: You're just losing poop.
0: As soon as you can consume liquids again, you'll be heavy.
2: It's like when you go in for a colonoscopy. You go, hey, I lost 8 pounds. It's going to come back, though, because you're going to eat again, you dummies.
0: What did we learn today? Tommy, what did you learn?
3: Yeah, so you should only rub your twin's sack while you're in your mama's stomach.
0: That's the normal way.
4: Mm-hmm.
0: Maitland, what did you learn?
4: I learned catfishing teenagers is only okay if it's your own kid. Mm-hmm.
0: Steve, what did you learn?
1: I learned if you get rid of Dorcas, you get a Jetta.
0: Hot Wings, what did you learn?
5: I learned that there's only 30 seconds left.
0: The famine is over.
1: Oh, Kelly learned that Hot Wings hikes sometimes include the occasional toad.
2: Yeah,
0: that's true.
4: I did.
2: Yeah, they do sometimes.
0: That is all for today. It is the Free Beer and Hot Wings Show.
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Yellow Card and Good Charlotte teaming up on Bedroom Posters, 99.5 DZ on the Tri-State's Rock Station. I need an official collab from Yellow Card and Third Eye Blind. Did you see where Third Eye Blind was on the bill at the Warped Tour in Long Beach recently? But Yellow Card was not on the bill. I believe they're on the bill last year. But Ryan Key of Yellow Card was at the events. And, well, he jumped on stage and did Ocean Avenue with Stephen Jenkins and the rest of Third Eye Blind. Kind of a cool collab. Linkin Park getting this going here on the Morning Rock Block, 99.5 DZN.

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to be the best made-up band that's actually a band, but not really, because they're all cartoon characters. In fact, Gorillaz, you know, fronted by Blur frontman Damon Albarn, and he's recently talked about like passing the torch whenever he wants to retire, and somebody else could take over the Gorillaz band moniker and keep it going. It'd be timeless. It's such a cool idea. Here's Pearl Jam on this Wednesday Rock Workday 99.5.

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A song that still today is being used for like the outgoing class, you know, graduating class in high schools and colleges everywhere. They play that with like a video montage of the year that was, the senior year. Hey, it's timeless for a reason. Here's Papa Roach, Wake Up Calling, DZN. Yeah.

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1: Your Allegheny Communications forecast this afternoon: expect intervals of sunshine through the clouds with a high of 81. Tonight will be partly cloudy with a low of 62. Tomorrow will bring mostly sunny skies with a high of 82. I'm Tri-State Area's meteorologist Joe Lundberg.
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Fallout Boy on 99.5 DZ on the Tri-States Rock Station. Well, good news, if you're a Spider-Man fan, we're a couple of days away from Spider-Man Brand New Day, and just announced today a Venom animated movie is officially in the works. And I guess the directors behind Final Destination Bloodlines will be directing it. Okay, I'm in. I really loved that last Final Destination film. It was fun. Stone Temple Pilots, now here's Creep on this Wednesday workday, 99.5 DZN.

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0: The Offspring on 99.5 BZN, the Tri-State's rock station. Anybody out there have a fun summer job? Any teens out there, like your first summer gig? You're like a lifeguard or something fun like that? I thought that would have been the coolest gig for the summertime. But A, I don't look good in swim trunks, and B, I'm not great at swimming, so probably would have made a terrible lifeguard. I was always a summer job guy, you know, flipping burgers at like Burger King, things like that. But anybody have a cool summer job or something you wish you could go back to that was a lot of fun growing up? Or maybe, hey, someone out there today, maybe you have a cool summer job for 2026. Just curious. Although flipping burgers wasn't bad either, man. Especially, at least I used to get free food. I don't know if they do that anymore, but maybe that's why I didn't look good in the swim trunks. I was eating too many too many Whoppers on my lunch break. Alice in Chains, Yellow Card, Disturbed on the way here on your lunch break on this Wednesday workday. It's the Loud Lunch Hour, 99.5 DZN.
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2: Your Allegheny Communications forecast this afternoon: expect intervals of sunshine through the clouds with a high of 81. Tonight will be partly cloudy with a low of 62. Tomorrow will bring mostly sunny skies with a high of 84. I'm Tri-State Area's meteorologist Joe Lundberg.
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What can I play for you? 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

There's a mystery aboard the Western Maryland Scenic Railroad. 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

Seether on 99.5 DZ on the Tri-State's Rock Station. Today is National Chicken Wing Day. Anybody on your lunch break having some chicken wings? I love a good just buffalo chicken wing. The hotter, the better. Although, like, a garlic parm one always hits, too. So, if you aren't eating it now, maybe tonight after work. Stop by, have a beer and some wings. Why not?

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$0.94. 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

the summer over at Nelson Auto Sales across the Blue Ridge in Ridgely. They always have some great deals there for you, but some summer savings right now with a 2021 GMC Canyon Elevation Crew Cab for just $28,975. Or how about a 2018 Buick?

0: he's more than a DJ. All right, well, maybe that's it.
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2: Your Allegheny Communications forecast this afternoon: expect intervals of sunshine through the clouds with a high of 81. Tonight will be partly cloudy with a low of 62. Tomorrow will bring mostly sunny skies with a high of 84. I'm Tri-State Area's meteorologist Joe Lundberg.
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Green Day, Longview, 99.5 DZ on the Tri-States Rock Station. This is one of those mix-ups. It sounds like it would never happen in real life. It'd just be like, a Looney Tunes cartoon. But a man in Ohio said he received the wrong ashes from a funeral home after his father died. Yeah, they belonged to somebody else. I want to know how he knew that. I mean, I'm guessing on the urn, it said somebody else's name. But what if it didn't have a name on it at all? He's just like, that doesn't feel like my dad. Shine Down, Safe and Sound, 99.5 BZN.

Getting down with Cracker Low here on 99.5 DZ on the Tri-State's Rock Station. It's a wild Wednesday. Coming up, Ethan D, the afternoon breakdown between 2 and 7. Your chance to win Pittsburgh Zoo and Aquarium passes for you and the fam. So listen in for your chance to win.

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It's Ethan D with you on your hump day afternoon. I'm helping you power through the back half of your Wednesday workday. Be hanging out for your ride home. But now it's Modest Mouse. I also got some Trapped and Nirvana on the way. It's DZN.

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1: The Tri-State's Rock Station, Ethan D. hanging out on this Wednesday afternoon. Hey, guess what? The 69th annual Garrett County Agricultural Fair kicks off soon. That's going to start August 1st and run through August 8th. You can get the food, the rides, the games, all the entertainment that you know and love from the Garrett County Fair, the livestock exhibits, the ag demos, the animal truck and tractor pulls, all the music entertainment, and everything in between. 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We'll see you at the Garrett County Fair 5 to 7 on August 3rd.
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3: 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The rest of this afternoon, partly sunny skies with a high near 80. Later tonight, clear skies with a low around 61. Thursday, sunny with a high near 82. And Thursday night, clear skies with a low around 61. Right now, it's 78 in Cumberland, 72 in Frostburg, and 77 in Kaiser. I think it's time for a little Creed.
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Early reactions to Spider-Man Brand New Day are overwhelmingly positive, with critics praising Tom Holland's performance as his best yet. So, yeah, I'm definitely going to be going to see that one, for sure. Heaven knows I'm a huge Spider-Man fan. I like Thor a lot better. Thor's my favorite, but I do love Spider-Man. Right now, it's pretty reckless.

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99.5 DZM, the Tri-State's rock station. So Evil Dead legend Bruce Campbell says he's, quote, doing as well as you can for having cancer. So, I mean, at least he's still got a sense of humor a little bit, I would say. Man, prayers up for him. Right now, it's Fall Out Boy. It's DZN.

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Ethan D hanging out on this Wednesday afternoon. No commercials right now. Not closing time yet, but we're still going to play some Semisonic. It's DZN.

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99.5 DZ and the Tri-State's Rock Station. Ethan D with you for the afternoon breakdown. Hope you guys are having a good work day. We're helping you power through with no commercials right now. So apparently in September, Nike is going to drop a limited run of recovery slides, which are apparently going to heat and massage your feet. Interesting. Right now it's the Foo Fighters on DZN.

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Tom Morello has announced his new solo album, Everyone Gets Everything They Want, set for release September 25th. The Rage Against the Machine guitarist also unveiled the new single, Date Night, and offered another preview of the highly anticipated record. The album has a impressive lineup of collaborators, Serge Tankian, Kneecap, Beartooth, and Morello's son, Roman. So I can't wait for this new album.

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This is crazy. An Austin, Texas-based company, because of course it's Texas, called Mithril Defense, which is a crazy shout-out to Lord of the Rings, is deploying pepper gel-armed drones in schools across three states. Apparently, these drones are going to launch within seconds using sirens, pepper gel, and distraction devices to confront threats before law enforcement arrives. I mean, I guess that's interesting. No way it could possibly backfire, right? No way they could accidentally be triggered. You know, like the little kids that got caught on camera with a bag of Doritos and the camera said that it was a gun. It's Puddle of Mud.

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99.5 DZN, the Tri-State's Rock Station. It's Ethan D with you on this Wednesday afternoon. I hope you guys are having a good Wednesday workday so far. Hopefully it's almost over for you. We got the Roadie Request Hour coming up. That kicks off at 5. I'll take your requests. You let me know what you want to hear. Start thinking about it. Right now, it's System of a Down. It's DZN.

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0: 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We've also got Lost Mountain Barbecue Company, Western Maryland Scenic Railroad, the Froyo Factory, Route 28 Discount Grocery and Deli, Papa John's of Cumberland. 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
1: Your Allegheny Communications AccuWeather Forecast is brought to you by Mountain Massage and Wellness over on Henderson Avenue in Cumberland. Tonight, clear skies with a low around 61. Thursday, sunny with a high near 82. Thursday night, clear skies with a low around 61. And then Friday, sunny with a high near 86. Right now, it's 78 in Cumberland, 72 in Frostburg, and 79 down in Old Town. I think it's time for some corn.
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99.5 DZN, the Tri-State's Rock Station. Ethan D hanging out on this Wednesday afternoon. So apparently David Lee Roth and Alex Van Halen are reuniting for the first time since 2015 for a little talk. Pair's going to appear together at a Ted Fargo event moderated by painter Robert Vargas in North Dakota, which is wild. It's of Monsters and Men. It's DZN.

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Ethan D with you. We got the early request hour coming up soon. Start thinking about what you want to hear on your way home. So Samuel Adams has announced its fall seasonal lineup. The newcomers include Apple Spiced Ale and a non-alcoholic Oktoberfest for those who are sober or newly on the wagon. It's the brewery's first ever alcohol-free version of its classic fall offering, which I think is pretty cool. I tell you what, if you're out there celebrating any kind of sobriety, I don't care if it's been 3 days, 3 years, 30 years, I'm proud of you.

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6: All right. The Wednesday workday is over for a lot of folks. If that's you, hit me up. Let me know what you want to hear. Or if you're still stuck at work and you want to make a request, do that too. Right now, it's Evanescence. 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

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It's the Roadie Request Hour. Hit me up. Let me know what you want to hear. 301-876-5615 on the text line, or hit me up on Facebook, too. Right now, I got some Nickelback going out to Allison in Rawlings. It's DZN. I'm through with

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1: 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Any will do. 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
2: Your Allegheny Communications forecast. Tonight, expect partly cloudy skies with a low of 62. Tomorrow will bring mostly sunny conditions with a high of 84. Tomorrow night, skies will be crystal clear with a low of 59. I'm Tri-State Area's meteorologist, Jason Catarina.
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They got it all. Hit me up. Let me know what you want to hear right now. I got some 21 Pilots for Alicia.

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7: Your Allegheny Communications forecast. Tonight, expect partly cloudy skies with a low of 62. Tomorrow will bring mostly sunny conditions with a high of 84. Tomorrow night, skies will be crystal clear with a low of 59. I'm Tri-State Area's meteorologist, Jason Catarina.
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0: So Oscar Mayer is celebrating the 90th anniversary of the Wienermobile this weekend with wiener cakes. I swear to God, this is all true. Apparently, they're going to be milk bar cakes with hot dogs around the outside. They'll be available a few places this weekend. It sounds disgusting. And listen, I love a good hot dog or slice of bologna, but that's a bit much. It's Fall Out Boy.
1: So

99.5 DZN, Ethan D signing off for this Wednesday evening. I'm out of here. Patty J's in next. I'll catch you tomorrow at 2. It's Florence and the Machine.

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I'm Petty J, back with you on this Wednesday night. You got some great rock coming up. We got Nickelback, Soundgarden, a little bit of 311, 3 Days Grace. Right now, we got an all-time throwback, Red Hot Chili Peppers, Under the Bridge. 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
2: Your Allegheny Communications forecast. Tonight, expect partly cloudy skies with a low of 62. Tomorrow will bring mostly sunny conditions with a high of 84. Tomorrow night, skies will be crystal clear with a low of 59. I'm Tri-State Area's meteorologist, Jason Caterina.
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0: 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Text in. Let me know how you are doing on this Wednesday night. Right now, I got a little bit of bear tooth on DZN.
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